0: sends the beast with wrath, because he knows the time is short. Let him who hath understanding reckon the number of the beast, for it is a human number. Its number is
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0: Wow. Oh, bad start, guys. I'm in training right now. This is my second session. Please go easy on me. 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Now, if you have any suggestions, or if you just want to chime in, that will be 203-837-9924. That's 203-837-WXCI. All right, so what's going to happen here today is my other friendly squire, I'm not going to say her name, she's not here today, but what's going to happen is we are just going to play our favorite songs, or songs that we have been listening to recently that just is, you know, it's the stuff, you know, it's, you know, that type of stuff. So first up, we will be playing, one moment please. Oh, it's on shuffle. My bad.
1: Whoopsie.
0: Or unless I'm wrong. I think I might be wrong, guys. It's okay to be wrong. The first song that we will be playing is Now That I Know by Old Milk Mooney and They're There. Say that five times. All right. So, hope you enjoy, and

0: Hello, hello. You just listened to... Oh, one... Uno, momento, please. You just listened to Now That I Know by Old Milk Mooney, and they're there. Very, very good. And this is also... Or you also just listened to Forwards, Beck, and Rebound by Adriana? Or is it Adrienne?
1: I think it's... You know, I'm not really sure, personally.
0: It's up for you guys to decide. Adrienne Lenker. I love that album. I love it. anyways, here we go. Da-da-da-da!
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1: So do you want to play the CD now? Or?
0: Yeah. Oh, yeah, we can play the CD now.
1: All right.
0: So next up, what you are going to be hearing is You Make Loving Fun by Fleetwood Mac.
1: All right, go ahead.
0: Enjoy.

Hello, hello. You just listened to You Make Loving Fun by Fleetwood Mac and Renato Dalliara by Los Campesinos. Yeah, real good time here. First off, we have our PSA, the first PSA of the night. Literacy for Incarcerated Teens, or LIT, works to end illiteracy amongst New York's incarcerated young people by inspiring them to read. 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More information is available at literacyforincarceratedteens.org. I'll say that one more time. That is literacyforincarceratedteens.org. All right, so coming up, we have Ghost Notes by Brad Oscar. So we hope you enjoy. Yeah, have a good one. I hope you're having a good night. I'm having a good night, especially now. But either way, have a good night.

Yeah.

0: Hello, hello. You just listened to Double Take. Oh, no, I skipped one. You just listened to Ghost Notes by Brad Oscar. I haven't heard about them before, but that song was pretty sick. We also have Double Take by Edge Hill, and lastly, She's a Rainbow by the Rolling Stones. Now, fun fact, the past 5 songs that you have been listening on this radio were actually my roommate's favorite songs, because we're both in training right now, and it would just be really fun. It was just really fun to, like, put this playlist together and, like, know her, their, like, just general taste in music. It's very interesting. So She's a Rainbow is the start of my favorite songs so far. So, hope you've been enjoying them so far. Now we're going to be moving on to what's happening, what's going on when it comes to the concert world, right? So let's start with that. We got 3 concerts going on right now. We got, first off, just on October 2nd alone, first off, we have Grease is playing at, Geese is playing at Westside Tennis Club or Forest Hills in Queens. We also have the Smashing Pumpkins. I am so jealous. The Smashing Pumpkins are playing at TD Garden in Boston, Massachusetts. And lastly, Twisted Sister with Sebastian Bach. They're playing at the Big E Arena in West Springfield, Massachusetts. That is a lineup. That's a crazy lineup. Then we, on October 3rd, we have Snail Mail and Soccer Mommy playing at College Street Music Hall in New Haven. I love those names. I will gladly be going. October 4th is Slater playing at Brooklyn Paramount in Brooklyn. Then October 7th, we have Alien Ant Farm playing at District Music Hall in Norwalk. I know that band mainly from my mother, and that's a pretty sick thing to say. We also, we have 2 more events going on October 7th. We have the Linda Lindas. Okay. The Linda Lindas are playing at Toad's Place in New Haven. And lastly, on October 7th, we have Modest Mouse with Carolyn Rose playing at Roadrunner in...
1: There's no town, but that's okay.
0: There is no town, but you know what? That's okay. It's good to, you know, be interested in the mystery. On October 9th, we have Ann Wilson from Heart and Trip Sitters playing at Richfield Playhouse in Richfield.
1: Also on October 9th, Andrew Jackson Jihad. I don't know where they're playing, but they're playing, I think they're playing Toad's Place. Don't quote me on that. But Andrew Jackson Jihad, AJJ, October 9th.
0: You heard the diva. Then lastly, on October 3rd, we got 2 events. We got Wednesday the 13th, Dead on a Sunday and Above Snakes playing at Space Ballroom in Hamden. And
1: 13th, but they're playing on a Tuesday.
0: Hey. That's for you guys to decide. and then lastly, we have Mushroom Head with Fear Factory and 9 Treasures playing at Toad's Place in New Haven. So, it's a good lineup. Honestly, go to them. Support local artists. Support musicians. All right, so coming up next, we have I Can't Explain by David Bowie. Low-key, underrated song. It's good. It's very good, so... Hope you enjoy that.

Hello again, hello again. We just listened to I Can't Explain by David Bowie. I'm going to say it one more time, that is underrated. Especially in his discography, is that the word? Yeah. So now we have another show promo, here we go. Join DJ Shamrock on the Wishing Well as we tumble down your favorite Midwest emo and alternative rock tracks with some pop thrown in. Music that will make you feel lucky. That's the Wishing Well with DJ Shamrock, now Fridays from 12 to 1 p.m. What? We're feeling lucky tonight. No, I'm actually really excited. Alright, up next, we're going to change the genre a little bit. We're going to go into a little bit more hip-hop. We are going to be playing Killing Me Softly with his song by the Fugees, or the one and only Miss Lauryn Hill. Guys, enjoy.

0: Hello, hello. You just listened to Killing Me Softly with his song by the Fugees and the fabulous Miss Lauryn Hill. Reptilia by the Strokes. And lastly, Chelsea's Dagger by the Fratellis. That's from my boyfriend. He loves the Fratellis. So first off, we got a couple things. 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All right, so this is getting pretty close to the end of the show. So I'll say the last two songs and then, you know, say my ending case. So the last two songs for today will be Valerie, made by Mark Ronson and featuring Amy Winehouse. It's the really fast one. I love this one. And then ending the night, we have In the Aeroplane Over the Sea by Neutral Milk Hotel. Excuse me. So thank you so much for joining us in the Night Squire podcast or show. It's a show. I'm a mistake, guys. I'm a newbie here. But this is WXCI Danbury on FM at 91.7 and streaming online at WXCI.org from Western Connecticut State University. Do I mention the phone number? The number
1: again? I would do the social medias right now.
0: Okay, I figured. Once again, new on the job. If you ever want to find us on social media, we have Instagram. That will be WXCI.917. 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Guys, thank you so much. You've been a lovely audience today. Yeah, so hopefully you will enjoy the last 10 minutes as much as I have. They haven't happened yet. But either way, I'm going to enjoy them. So I hope you enjoy the last 10 minutes as much as you enjoy the last two songs. Anyways, have a good one. Bye!
2: It's rolling.
3: 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I was having too much fun.

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2: So people can see how climate action pays off. 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

Hello, hello, hello. It's your late night host, Hamilton Keane, and I'm here to bring to you some jazz and tunes. And to kick it off, let's get back with some of the late.

That was Fugazi's Red Medicine, Do You Like Me? Fun fact, they actually recorded this album in less than a year as they were on constant tours. Up next, some Sonic Youth to get the night going.

thank you all for listening. I just want to say that I'm going to be signing off with nice black flag. It's

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0: this week's Advocate Program, we learn about marketing Western Connecticut State University in order to recruit new students. 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

0: I'm Dr. Anthony Lizowitz, and this is Climate Connections. On the hottest summer days, when lots of people turn on the AC, the demand for power spikes, and the grid must be able to supply enough electricity. So the size of the power grid is determined in large part by the scale of these short periods of intense demand.
1: This is quite expensive because we only have a handful of hours of the year that are very hot and very cold.
0: So Adam Farbaugh of the energy technology company Uplight says lowering that peak demand can lower costs.
1: We don't have to build out as many power plants. We don't have to build as much transmission, as much distribution.
0: So some utilities now offer financial incentives for customers who reduce their energy use during periods of peak demand. Some participants sign up for text alerts that tell them when to turn down their thermostat or make other energy-saving adjustments. But customers who have Wi-Fi connected devices like smart thermostats and hot water heaters can agree to have these changes happen automatically.
1: So you don't have to think about it.
0: The changes are very slight, only a degree or two.
1: Because people want hot showers and cold beers, is the saying.
0: But across many participants, the energy savings add up and help reduce pressure on the grid. Climate Connections is produced by the Yale Center for Environmental Communication. To learn more about climate change, visit climateconnections.org.
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3: We could do whatever we want, whatever we desire. Ha! There's cancer in the rain, and the earth's on fire. Is the truth, baby. I'm no liar. There's cancer in the rain, and the earth's on fire.
4: Fuck it. Let's go. Oh, Barry.

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Bye-bye.

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1: What does author Charles Bukowski have in common with our 16th president, Abraham Lincoln? 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

0: Miles Arnold, former governor of California. And you're listening to WXEI. Put the cookie down now. Ah, I get to the chopper and I instantly turn on WXEI.
1: 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New music.

another weekend morning. Well, technically afternoon. The silence of screen time children in headphones. The soft whisper outside of traffic like surf swell. It could almost be idyllic. In bed he checks his alerts, scrolls the socials, he reads the news. In the bathroom mirror,

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As we hear from Marcia Fursick, Director of Marketing and Communications, and Andrew Mark, Social Media Assistant at Marketing and Communications. 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

0: Ranger Station, Ranger speaking.
1: Yeah, hi. I'd like to report a bear sighting.
0: Location?
1: In the forest, near the side of the road.
0: No need for alarm, sir. The forest is where bears live.
1: But this was no ordinary bear.
0: No ordinary bear?
1: At one second, I'm having a smoke taken in the view. Next thing I know, I am face to face with Smokey Bear.
0: Let me guess, Smokey had a tip for you.
1: He did. He must have seen me toss my cigarette on the ground. He told me never to do that because it only takes one spark to start a wildfire.
0: He's a smart bear. Did you know that 9 out of 10 wildfires are caused by humans? That means 9 out of 10 wildfires can be prevented.
1: That's what Smokey said. I had no idea.
0: That's why Smokey's famous, and you're not.
1: Good point.
0: Get your Smokey on. 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

0: Something in the Night with DJ Career Geddon. 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

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Arr, if you don't listen to it, you'll walk the plank, me hearties.

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hug, a laugh, a walk. The smallest moments can have the biggest impact. 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Have you been a dad today?

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It's 8 o'clock. 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And I hope you're drinking the official beverage of this program. I am. You are. But the question remains, are they? It's time to get up, my friends. It's the Saturday Morning Club.

Good morning. You're listening to Commercial Free WXCI Danbury. My name is Brian. Welcome to Saturday Morning Club. 1 o'clock. Sorry to say, no Bobby this morning, and Alex should be in shortly. As promised, we are doing a Beatles special today by popular vote. Beatles and Beatles solo stuff. I'm considering requests. Only Beatles. No Beatles. Not people covering Beatles. But if you have a Beatles song that you think should be played, give me a buzz. Or I do have the Saturday Morning Club Facebook page open if you want to message that request. It's currently 56 degrees and sunny in downtown Danbury, Connecticut. I think we're going to have a lovely day here for homecoming, which is great. Today, we're going to see a lot of sunshine, high about 70 degrees. Perfect football weather, really. And just some light winds tonight. It's going to be mostly clear. It's going to drop down to about 49 degrees, a little more seasonal. Sunday, tomorrow, it's going to cloud up a little bit. See a high about 62 degrees. Sunday night, cloudy, low about 53 degrees. And for the next week, let's take a look. Monday, partly cloudy, high about 66 degrees. We have some nice sunshine coming in on Tuesday, low about, it's going to be about 60s. Going to be high 60s to low 70s for most of the week. It looks like a very nice weekend next weekend as well, if everything holds up. Here's an underrated Beatles song, at least in my opinion, from Magical Mystery Tour.

Good morning. Welcome to the Saturday Morning Club right here on Commercial Free, WXCI Danbury, homecoming weekend. That was Yes It Is from the anthology. Before that, also from the anthology is Not Guilty, an unreleased song. Baby, You're a Rich Man. Yes, all Beatles this morning. I'm not sure how this is going to go, whether people are going to dig this or not, but I had promised this for months. Give it a shot. We'll see what happens. We just got a request, by the way. The gentleman did not identify himself, which is fine. It's okay. Here's Do You Want to Know a Secret? If you want to make a Beatles request or a Beatles solo request, that's fine. I am not going to play people doing Beatles songs, but feel free to call if you wish. You know the number, or I'll give it to you. 203-837-9924.

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This is WXCI Danbury Saturday Morning Club. Welcome, if you're just tuning in. Yes, this is a Beatles special, as promised. Playing only Beatles or Beatles solo stuff. Taking requests for Beatles songs, if you wish. That was Paul McCartney from Band on the Run, Let Me Roll It. Before that, Got to Get You in My Life from the anthology. Hey, we got Homecoming Weekend 2026 going on all day today, starting at 10 a.m. And this is sponsored by the Alumni Association. It's going to be a fun day. Join us for a day of reunions, tailgating, school spirit. There'll be multiple sports matches going on throughout the day. There is a full schedule of tailgating info on the WXCI events page. And I was going to pull it up, but well, maybe not. But just want to let you know, the football game is at 1 p.m. We will be broadcasting that, so probably about 5-10 minutes before, there'll be a pregame with the WXCI sports team. And we're playing Moravian University over at the Westside Athletic Complex, 43 Lake Avenue Extension, Danbury. And tickets are still available. Go on over there, cheer the Wolves. I know Saturdays are busy. Just go over and watch a half. Plenty of fun. There'll be food over there. I think it's going to be a good time, and hopefully the Wolves get a W. I'm going to pull up the list of events a little bit later. Hey, we also have the art exhibition ongoing over at the Art Gallery at the Visual and Performing Arts Center over at the Westside Campus. It's the Legacy of the Line, the work of Leslie Kober and her father, Alan E. Kober. This is free and open to the public. It will run through tomorrow. So, saying tomorrow, last days to see this. Today, they'll be open. The gallery will be open from noon to 4 p.m. No, I'm sorry. Today and tomorrow from 1 to 4 p.m. Once again, that is free and open to the public. And today, also, we have the Danbury Safe Walk. This is at 2 p.m.

Love to have you. And it sounds like our time is up. So we will do more events in the next hour. But, of course, you can always go to the Western Connecticut State University website and click on events, read them for yourselves. A lot of stuff going on here at Western. A lot of it open to the public. A lot of it free. It's not just for students. So the community is invited. All right, here is Ringo with Back Off Boogaloo. If you want to make your Beatles or Beatles solo request, feel free to call 203-837-9924. I also have the Saturday Morning Club Facebook page open if you want to message that as well.

0: Dig a Pony from the Beatles' Let It Be Naked version. Before that, Tell Me Why from the Anthology, and Ringo from, I think it's Good Night Vienna, with Back Off Boogaloo. Good morning, Alex.
1: Good morning, Brent.
0: And welcome, everybody, to the Saturday Morning Club right here in commercial free WXCI Danbury on homecoming weekend. As voted by the fans, this is a Beatles special. Hopefully, it doesn't fall flat. It's kind of fun playing some of these old songs I haven't played in forever. Welcome. Of course, you can always make a request. You can call us here, or you can request via the Saturday Morning Facebook page, which, oddly enough, says Saturday Morning Club. So, it's open. We're monitoring it.
1: Yeah.
0: We have people on it.
1: As in, you're looking at the page.
0: Yes, sir. Alex, how about a little teaser for Alex's Science Corner coming up in about 25 minutes?
1: Sure, we're going to have, depending on how much time, one or two stories about the evolution of flying things.
0: Flying things?
1: Yes.
0: Okay. All right, that's coming up. Then maybe I should play that Beatles song, Flying.
1: Sure.
0: A rare Beatles instrumental, by the way. We are taking requests, so if I haven't already played it, we will play it. It is just Beatles and Beatles solo stuff. Sorry, nobody, not taking covers of Beatles songs, although there's certainly plenty of them and plenty of good ones, but perhaps another time. All right, here's a version of Helter Skelter from the Anthology. I can't remember which volume, but if you want to give us a buzz here, 203-837-9924.
2: Even though it may not be sensitive, I'm just trying to better get to the bottom of it, and you just imagine. Have extra on the first one.

0: keep that one.
1: Three.
0: Mark it fab.
2: Title.
3: Lonnie's gonna regret not singing this one.
1: Okay,
3: start.
1: Okay, one, two, three.

That's by request from Franklin. I should have known better. Before that, Happiness is a Warm Gun by request from Rory. And before that, you heard something else. You heard, I've just seen a face from Anthology. It is 8:59. 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It is 2026 homecoming weekend here at Western, and that will be going on all day long. It begins at 10 a.m. over at the Westside campus. There's a reunions brunch starting at 10 a.m. under the reunion tent. We'll see the reunions of the classes of 76. Wow, their 50th. And some decade reunions. Classes of 86, 96, 06, 16, and 26. And you can go to the alumni hospitality tent under the pavilion. That goes from 10 a.m. to 6. There will be tailgating. I believe you do have to reserve a spot. I don't know if it's too late or not. There'll be some attractions. There'll be a photo booth, a children's craft table. There'll be some entertainment. We got a DJ. We got the Western Improv Group. Of course, we have the cheerleaders and dance team. There'll be a live stream of the football game under the pavilion if you're too lazy to walk over to the stadium, which probably are some people. Brunch will go 10 a.m. to noon. There'll be snacks available from 1 to 2:30 p.m. Oktoberfest, 3:30 to 5. There'll be water, lemonade, iced tea, punch, cider, beer, and wine. Lots of fun stuff. Beautiful day, really. Come on over. Excuse me. Come on over. I know it's a busy day for folks. Come on over. Watch a little of the game. Say hello to people. Watch a half or come for the second half. It is alumni weekend. The football game starts at 1 p.m. We will be broadcasting it here on this fine radio station, WXCI 91.7 FM. Probably start about 5-10 minutes before the actual game. We'll have a little pregame from our sports team, so please come on out. All right, I'm going to play a couple songs before we do Alex's Science Corner. I'm mainly playing this song because it's long enough for me to run down the hall to the restroom, and this is Within Without You. So hold up on your calls unless you want to talk to Alex. And Alex said, sure, I'll take your phone call at 203-837-9924.

0: He's the legend. He's the scientist with all the answers to all the questions. It's time for another episode of Alex's Science Corner.
1: Thank you. No.
0: Very enthusiastic this morning. What's going on in the wide, wide world of science, my friend?
2: So first up is a story about a new fossil found in China suggests that flattened dinosaurs has evolved several times. So biologists always know that this is a possibility. It's called convergent evolution. When you have two different species start to look and become more physically alike and develop similar features because they come into the same environment and the environment shapes them to have the same kind of features. And this particular fossil looks like it's not a precursor to birds, but it has feathers. It has a lot of other features of flying dinosaurs, as opposed to the Archaeopteryx is the one of the first fossils with bird wings, but pterodactyl, you know, the winged leather-winged flying dinosaur. These are not the feather or the leather wing. These are feathered dinosaurs, but it is not in the chain of dinosaurs that eventually led to birds. It is a different line of dinosaurs.
0: So what is that? What are the implications of that?
2: It is one of those things that we know that convergent evolution is possible. We've seen it all the time. But this is one of those first examples of it happening for dinosaur species. Because, again, this is not coming from the path that the dinosaurs who led the birds took, and it is not leading to birds.
0: Where did it end up, though? Did it die out?
2: It died out.
0: Okay.
2: Yeah, I know. It's like about 200 million years ago, and there'll be a service.
0: Just a small slice of time, really.
2: Yeah.
0: In the scheme of things.
2: Yeah, pretty much. The thing about this is, it's a fossil that shows that this happened, as opposed to, we're pretty sure it happened, we just don't have any actual evidence, and now we do. So, it's a Microraptor. It's just about 2 feet long. Many people, because, unfortunately, of the Jurassic Park movies, think raptors are like these horse-sized dinosaurs. They're not. They're turkey-sized dinosaurs.
0: Oh, I didn't realize that.
2: Yeah, so when you're seeing the raptors in Jurassic Park, they're not really raptors. They're another species of dinosaurs, but raptors are a lot smaller.
0: So they could have just kicked those raptors out of the way when they were...
2: Yeah, which is... But the name raptor sounds really, really cool.
0: Sure. Absolutely.
2: So, yeah, and I mean, that's kind of one of the reasons why they use raptors, the name of modern hunting birds, you know, like eagles and hawks.
0: And sports teams.
2: Well, sports teams have the name of the actual bird. The class of birds that are hunting birds are called raptors.
0: There is a team called the Raptors.
2: The Raptors, really?
0: Yes. Yes, sir.
2: Does it have a dinosaur on their helmets?
0: It's NBA, I believe.
2: Well, you continue. Look that up. Continue. I will go on with the next story.
0: Yes,
2: so
0: please.
2: What that also
0: please
2: means
0: do.
2: Is Brian is not going to be listening to anything I said. Because he's looking.
0: I am listening. It is the Toronto Raptors. How could I forget that? All right.
2: Okay. So what's their symbol?
0: It's a dinosaur.
2: Oh.
0: Yeah. A little green dinosaur, and it's slicing another one to death.
2: Okay.
0: I'm making that up, but it is Toronto. Yeah, all right. Continue, Alex, please. Entertain us and educate us.
2: Now, bats.
0: Cool.
2: So, biologists for years, have been trying to figure out where the earliest bats originated from. Because bats are spread all over the world. But it looks like after years of studying genetics and fossils, they think they finally found the origins, and the first bats probably evolved in Europe. Can't pin down more than that, but that's still pretty good.
0: Sure.
2: And they've been sequencing genomes of bats. They're probably about 1,500 different bat species. And so there's one bat species that, you know, a couple million years ago, you know, some rodent started to flap its arms, and then the family started to get, like,
0: and just took off.
2: Yeah. Yeah. It's, I make that joke, but, you know, we're talking generations upon generations over a million years that they developed. It's kind of like the flying squirrel. Flying squirrel doesn't fly, but there's a possibility of flying squirrels in a couple hundred generations may actually start flapping.
0: It's more like gliding squirrels, isn't it?
2: Right, right. It's gliding squirrels. But, you know, you go next step up after that is flying. So then flying squirrels and...
0: I've never seen one. Where are they? They're out west, right?
2: I wasn't prepared for flying squirrels.
0: That's okay.
2: I'm not that prepared for these two stories I'm doing right now, to be honest.
0: That's all right. We can always look it up off there. No problem. Or someone else will do that for us.
2: Or just look it up yourselves at home. You guys got Google.
0: Hey, you got Google. Seriously. Yeah. Do your homework. Yeah.
2: Those of you who are driving, you know.
0: Please, careful.
2: Yeah. Don't do it while you're driving. And honestly, if this was important to you, you'll remember when you get to where you're going. If it's not important to you, well, go on with your life.
0: Although people can't. Now, I think you could just ask Alexa in your car, can't you now?
2: Yeah, but I don't know if I trust the result.
0: No, I wouldn't either. But for something as innocuous as that, sure, what the heck.
2: Well, I'm glad you're helping me stall this, because I'm looking at this, and the rest of this is just numbers and tracing out of lines on maps, which for radio is not the best thing for...
0: We don't have any visuals.
2: For a non-visual environment,
0: we do not have a webcam in here.
2: Spreadsheets are not the thing.
0: Hey, we've got spreadsheets. You know, we'll post them up on the Facebook page and you could read through them.
2: Those spreadsheets are not that big.
0: And have us do, you know, have us, all right.
2: Yeah. But those species, it looks like they had originated from a common ancestor. So almost all of the bats we see nowadays originated from one source tree and then branched out to another 1,500 species. Unlike crabs, I mean, for biologists, the running joke is everything you're going to see is going to evolve into a crab, because crabs are actually a bunch of different species that evolved into that crab shape.
0: I wish I had a rim shot lined up for that.
2: Yeah, sorry. And it's a biologist joke. I don't need the rim shot.
0: No, I need a sound effects board. That's what I really need.
2: I'm scared about that possibility.
0: All right, even more so now then.
2: I mean, if you want to fill out the time, I could go on to the...
0: It's all right. It's all right.
2: What the mythological meaning of the raptors tell their dinosaurs.
0: Is Bobby doing her community service this morning? Would she get 100 hours? All right. We're missing Bobby. Bobby is not going to be here this morning. So shall we just play a song and I'll just shut up?
2: Yeah, I think that's best. I think we're done for this. Okay. Now, so.
0: If you want to give us a call, you make a comment on this story or anything else science-related, Alex would love to take a call at 203-837-9924.

0: welcome to the Saturday Morning Club right here in commercial free. WXCI Danbury. Not exactly a gangbusters this morning, but that's okay. Not everybody loves the Beatles. Speaking of the Beatles, you just heard Paul McCartney soloed Too Many People. Before that, I'm Only Sleeping, and Alex requested In My Life. Unknown Man requested Carnival of Lights. You are not going to get the 14-minute version, sir. You're going to get the abbreviated version.
1: We're going to play the AM version of the song.
0: I'm not playing a 14-minute experimental track, so... But I appreciate you listening. Thank you. You too can make your Beatles or Beatles solo request here. You can always message us via the Saturday Morning Club Facebook page. If you wish, you can call. But we're going to let you know what's going on here at Western Connecticut State University this weekend. It is homecoming weekend, baby. And it starts at 10 a.m. Under the reunion tent over at the Westside campus. You can find out all of these events if you go to the Western Connecticut State University website. And there'll be some class reunions going on. The biggie is the 50th of the class of 76. And then there's some decade reunions for 86, 96, 06, 16, 26. And then the alumni hospitality tent is under the pavilion over at the Westside campus. And that's from 10 to 6 p.m. There will be tailgating. However, I believe you have to reserve a spot. I don't know if there's time to still reserve a spot. But come on down anyways. And there'll be some attractions under the pavilion as you're getting hammered. No, you're not getting hammered. You're getting pleasantly buzzed for a fine afternoon of football. It's homecoming weekend, ladies and gentlemen. The Westcon Wolves will be taking on the Batmen of Moravian University. No, just Moravian. I don't know what their mascot is, to be honest with you. Moravian University over at the Westside Athletic Complex, 43 Lake Avenue Extension.
1: Maybe the Raptors. How about that one?
0: Yeah, that would be a good one. And you can purchase tickets. They're not crazy expensive, really. But that starts at 1 p.m. Our radio broadcast right on this fine radio station will begin a few minutes before that for a little pregame info from our sports team. And going out there, it's going to be a great day for football. Really good weather for it. High about 70. It's going to be sunny. Very pleasant day. I think going to be a lot of fun over there at the Westside campus. You don't have to hang out all day long. I know you're busy. You got stuff to do, but that's all right. And there's going to be a DJ and karaoke for the game. The Western Improv group will be performing. Of course, we'll have the dance team and cheerleaders. There'll be a live stream under the... under the pavilion of the football game if you don't feel like walking over to the stadium because you're too lazy. That's okay. The brunch goes from 10 a.m. to noon. There'll be snacks available after that. There'll be an Oktoberfest later on in the afternoon from 3:30 to 5 as we celebrate Westcon's victory with water, lemonade, iced tea, punch, cider, beer, and wine. 21 and older, of course, for the booze. So check that out. It is homecoming weekend here at Western Connecticut State University. We got some other sports games going on as well. Let's find out what's up with that. Where are they? Where are they? I don't see them. They're not listed. You're disappointing me. All right, I guess I'm going to have to go take a look at the athletics. We got field hockey. And that started at 9:30 a.m. And then we have some men's soccer at 6 p.m. And, of course, the football game at 1 p.m. So we got some sports events going on here all day long at Western Connecticut State University. You are invited. Come on down. Sign up for a class. Well, you can't. You can do it online. All right, let's play some songs. All right, so this is the Beatles... special show. We're just doing all Beatles songs or Beatles solo stuff. If you have requests, we are taking them.
1: How far are we willing to go? We're willing to do something from Wings?
0: Yeah, that's solo stuff. Yeah, absolutely.
1: It's Paul McCartney, but it's not solo Paul McCartney.
0: Yeah, come on. His wife and Denny Lane, it's Paul McCartney. Let's be serious about that. We'll take requests. Here's German version of...

0: was called Sha La La La La
1: La
0: La
1: La.
0: But in fact, baby, it's you.
2: Why don't you do it in your famous James Mason impersonation voice?
0: All right.
2: Go on, do it in your...
0: I thought this next number was called Sha La La La La. In fact, baby, it's you.
2: Get off.
0: Is that right?
2: Very good.
0: Okay.
2: Can you do Mickey Mouse?
3: Yes.
0: All right, sing a song, fellas.
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Dreams, of course, with Jet. Before that, Tomorrow Never Knows from the anthology You Know My Name, Look Up the Number from Past Masters, which was an unreleased cut, and there's a reason why. By request, Beatles' Carnival of Light, the short version. I was not going to do the 13-minute long version. Hey, welcome, and this is the Saturday Morning Club first and last Beatles special. Hopefully, burning it up here, but that's okay. We're having fun. 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And, of course, you are listening to your favorite radio station. 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We're on Facebook, Instagram, and TikTok. And, of course, this is homecoming weekend here at Western. Lots going on. We'll be broadcasting the football game at 1 p.m. on this radio station. And we have an hour left of Beatles stuff. You want to make a request, you can message us on the Saturday Morning Club Facebook page, or you can call direct. Here is Ringo with It Don't Come Easy from the album Ringo, probably his best album. Why don't you give us a buzz? 203-837-9924.

0: number. John's got a card in his hand with a little rhyme on it. What is it?
1: It's from the form upper third at Hemel Hempstead.
0: Yeah.
1: It says, "Dear George John Ringle Paul, he's hoping that you please us all. Our beaty song and swinging voice, we leave it up to you, the choice. We think you're fab and really cool, so brighten up our lives at school. Dig this, so here's Paul whistling Clarabella."

0: The Beatles, of course. Been playing the Beatles all morning long because it is a Beatles special voted by you by popular demand. That was Dr. Robert, before that Paperback Writer and Rain. And this is, of course, commercial-free WXCI Danbury, the Saturday Morning Club. We'll be here till about 11 a.m. Once again, just a reminder, this is Homecoming Weekend 2026. Lots of events going on at the Westside Campus starting at 10 a.m. So it is ongoing. It has begun. And there'll be reunions, brunch under the pavilion from 10 to noon. And the big class of 76, 50th anniversary. By the way, the alumni hospitality tent will go all the way to 6 p.m. There is tailgating. I believe you do have to reserve a spot. I don't know if anything's open, but if you want to do a last-minute trip up there, maybe there's some folks up there that can help you out with that. Lots going on. We got a photo booth going on. We have a children's craft table with tie-dye shirts, different arts and crafts for the kiddies. And we got plenty of entertainment going on for the alumni weekend. There'll be a DJ, some karaoke. The Western Improv Group will be performing. The time has yet to be determined. I'm sure once you get up there, they'll let you know. Dance team is going to be performing. Of course, we have the cheerleaders. And there'll be a live stream of the football game under the pavilion over there if you're too lazy to walk over to the stadium. But you should walk over to the stadium because we got a really nice facility over there to see games. There is a, by the way, there's also a field hockey game over at the Westside Athletic Field right now. It started at 9:30, and then at 6 p.m., after the football game, we have a men's soccer game. The football game will begin at 1 p.m., and a little bit before 1, we will start a pregame on this station with our sports team. Of course, 91.7 FM, your favorite radio station, to cover the Wolves football game. So plenty going on. A great day for it. The weather is perfect. It is sunny. We're going to have about a high of 70 degrees. You can't beat it. So come on down to Western Connecticut State University. Check out some football. Hang around for a half. Say hello to some friends. Have a drink. Have a hot dog. And the Beatles special will continue. I am taking requests. The Saturday Morning Club Facebook page is open, so if you want to message a request, that's fine. Or you can call in a request if you wish. The number here is 203-837-9924.
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1: Mm-hmm.
0: That was the first and last Saturday Morning Club Beatles special. So thank you for listening. Do appreciate that. It's 11 o'clock. 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Don't forget, it is homecoming 2026 for Western Connecticut State University. The WestCon Wolves will be taking on Moravian University at 1 p.m. over at the Westside Athletic Complex. Plenty of events going on before that, starting at 10 a.m. Lots of fun over there. 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So head on over to the Westside, you know, for a couple hours. You don't have to stay the whole day. 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This has been Saturday Morning Club with Alex, Bobby, and Brian. 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

0: It's the 70s show on a Friday night, and we're starting off this night with some old-fashioned electric guitar rock. Old-time rock and roll Seeger from 78. That's for my friend the Grouch. He loves Seeger. Oh, and who doesn't love the Beatles? I'm sorry, you were saying?
1: I just said, no kidding.
0: No kidding. Who doesn't love the Beatles? From the White Album back in the USSR, Sultans of Swing, the original Dire Straits album from 78. And we're going back to Stan Mingo's oldies show to get our first song going. Chuck Berry from 1958. The very beginning of rock and roll. Johnny B. Goode on the guitar on the 70s show. I'm Grady along with the Grouch. Thanks for joining us.
1: You're welcome. I was only 2 years old in 58. I don't really remember that song back then.
0: Well, we played some oldies, you know. We had the resources of the late 50s, 60s, and 70s on the 70s show. I bet you remember this one. We just called it The Cult. It's the 70s show. Thanks for joining us, WXCI Radio. It's the Blue Oyster Cult.

0: 70 Show, WXCI Radio. That's Canned Heat. The name of the album was Boogie with Canteen. And boy, is that a boogie song, huh? On the Road Again on the 70 Show. We got a little funky boogie outro here. Prior to that, Richie Blackmore. At 15, that British rocker quit school because he wanted to play the guitar. He joined a group called Roundabout. He talked him into changing the name to Deep Purple. After Deep Purple, it was Richie Blackmore's Rainbow. That's what we heard. Man on the Silver Mountain started off with the Blue Oyster Cult. Don't Fear the Reaper on the 70s Show. Grady along with the Grouch. Hey, Grouch, you want to fill him in?
1: Grouch here. I learned something, Michael J. Hey? Being a Deep Purple fan, I never knew that about the name change.
0: You know what? Richie Blackmore was cited as one of the greatest guitarists and influential guitarists of all time by Guitar World and Rolling Stone. And our generation says, well, if Rolling Stone says so.
1: It's true.
0: And then Deep Purple was inducted into the Rock and Roll Hall of Fame in 2016.
1: Love the music of Deep Purple. Hey, it's Friday night. We're the 70 Show, Grady and the Grouch.

0: featuring frontman Peter Wolf, and of course Jay Giles on harmonica. That's the Jay Giles Band on the 70s show. It's just another band out of Boston. Before that, Fleetwood Mac from Rumor 77. We used to call it having a Mac attack. Secondhand news, we heard Chicago, Linda Ronstadt, and Alice Cooper all on a Friday night on the 70s show, WXCI Radio. I had to settle down a little bit in the studio. I was dancing so hard, I was afraid I was going to be out of breath when I turned my microphone on.
1: You had me worry there. I don't know if you were going to keel over and what was I going to do? How would I do CPR?
0: Yeah, but you know, it's a good way to go.
1: Good point, though. I can't disagree with you.
0: Hey, so we got a moment here, so I want to hand out some thank yous. We're life members of the radio station, so we can do this, and the administration of the radio station helps us make it happen, and we really appreciate it. We appreciate everybody along the way listening, contributing. We want to thank Pat. I want to thank the Grouch. We have a great time, and we just want to say thank you.
1: You're welcome. Good time tonight, Michael J. Fantastic music. I've got to settle down, too.
0: We'll do it again next Friday night with Grouch in the Morning. Coming up a little later this evening is DJ Queerageddon. 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Holy cow.
1: Holy cow.
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1: Peace out.
0: Peace out, my friend.
2: Was in another lifetime, one of toil and blood, when blackness was a virtue, the road was full of mud. I came in from the wilderness, a creature void of form. Come in, she said, I'll give you shelter from the storm. And if I pass this way again, you can rest assured I'll always do my best for her, on that I give my word. In a world of steel-eyed death and men who are fighting to be warm,

0: 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After all, I found our dream house.
1: Have a pickle.
0: Thanks.
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0: Yeah, well,
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0: love WXAI because they play really good music, and my dad has a list of songs that I like, and he put it on a CD. Bye bye. I love my dad.
1: WXCI. New music.

0: afternoon, ladies and gentlemen. We are here on a gorgeous October day at the Westside Athletic Complex. It's Anthony Barbieri alongside Chris Walker. Yes, my partner is back on the call. Chris, how are you feeling today?
1: Anthony, this starts our 10th season together officially of broadcasting WestCon Sports. And, well, as I look down below me, I see a brand new field that I didn't get to see a couple of weeks ago.
0: Gorgeous field. You can still smell it. That's the best part. It smells like rubber up here, and I love that.
1: Not only that, Anthony, but today, before we even get into the game, I walk in, and you were given your very own piece of the old Colonials turf.
0: Yeah, so big shout-out to Brian Layton over here at WestCon. Did something, an unbelievable gesture, made me tear up. I was given the entire hash mark where my injury occurred that put me in the booth, the whole thing. And it just means a lot to me that I've grown with this program, and they value me enough to give me something of such significance. So thank
1: totally
0: you.
1: Totally a full circle moment.
0: Absolutely.
1: For you and us, and we really appreciate that gesture. It wasn't free, but still, it's pretty awesome.
0: Of course.
1: Well, let's talk about the football game. WestCon takes on the Moravian Greyhounds. WestCon coming in at 1-2 and Moravian at 1-3. This is the first conference game of the season for both of these teams. Anthony, what do you got?
0: Yeah, Moravian came in. They lead the all-time series 1-0, so nothing too crazy. Previous meeting was last year down in Bethlehem, PA. A shootout that Moravian ended up winning 35-28 on their family day. So here, you know, it's our homecoming, so we're looking as a kind of get back. You know, you took us for the win on your day. Let's take you for the win on our day.
1: Well, Anthony, WestCon historically on homecoming day has done a very nice job lately. In fact, in their last 10 years of homecoming games, the Wolves are 6-3. There was the COVID year, so it's not 10 games, it's only 9. But 6-3, including some in my memory when I was looking at those scores, I was like, oh, I remember calling that. That was a great win. What a big win. What a big win. And they're looking for another one today.
0: Yeah, last year was spoiled by Lycoming University, but again, we hope for a little bit of a different outcome today, as we always do up in the booth.
1: Right. This is a, I think, improved team. This team has played in the Landmark Conference for a season. And, you know, the Wolves are playing a team that started the season 0-3. They did Moravian just pick up a win against William Patterson in overtime last week, 19-16. And the Wolves are coming in off of that unplanned bye last week, which was supposed to be our first game, but the weather had other plans. We live in New England in the fall.
0: Yeah.
1: And so, on paper, this seems like a great chance for the Wolves to come away with their first conference win of the season.
0: This is a huge GBOT, get back on track for the Wolves. A tough loss their last time out against Christopher Newport on this turf. Very good Christopher Newport team has skyrocketed in the Division III standings. I believe they're up to 7, so a top 10 team that WestCon really hung around with for most of that game. Then they went on the road and took the loss 2 weeks ago. And now coming off of an extended bye week or an unplanned bye week, this is a team that's fresh. This is a team that's ready to pounce.
1: They absolutely are. So let's get into the stats and stuff. Well, let's talk about Moravian quickly first. It is their 100th season of football. They're doing a ceremonial coin toss at every home game this fall. What a cool thing for them. It is homecoming for WestCon, but let's talk about Antonino Russo, the starting quarterback for this Moravian team. He's 0-3 this season. Actually, the only win came from freshman quarterback Mason Geis, but it looks like Russo gets the start today, Anthony.
0: It's a tough thing when you're kind of riding out a quarterback that won in the fall camp in Antonino, and then Geis comes in and gets your first win. So who do you really roll with? Do you roll with the guy you put the trust in, or do you roll with the hot hand? We'll see what Moravian does here, because this is a team that's going to air it out a lot. Not a lot of movement on the ground for these Greyhounds.
1: So we have this as a Moravian team that will win on the margins, a team that they just learned how to finish a close game. They won on a field goal, and that was a great moment for this program, Anthony. So that shows that if Moravian is in the game and it's close late, this team can get it done.
0: We've seen that issue with WestCon, too. WestCon, historically, over the last couple seasons, especially against opponents that are, for lack of a better term, better than them, they're hanging around for 2 quarters, 3 quarters, and then it kind of falls off towards the end, and then that's when the pour on garbage time scores happen. So WestCon really needs to finish a game. This is a team you need to put away and put away quickly because you don't want them to hang around.
1: Another player on Moravian that we're going to hear a lot of today is Dorian Thomas, the team's leading rusher. Already 3 touchdowns in 4 games this season. And 3 of those touchdowns, well, all of them, came against Ursinus, which is a single game high this year, even though it was a loss, Anthony.
0: Yeah, this team doesn't really run the ball much. This is a team that's going to air it out. And a huge key for WestCon, airing it out especially, the corners of this WestCon team, Corey Rock, Blanco, and Chris Character, really, really good players. The pass rush is very, very important today. They're going to need to get to the quarterback.
1: So, as always, for WestCon, one of the players to watch is Dylan Jackson. He's the 2-time Landmark Offensive Player of the Week a year ago, and now he's the veteran on this team. He's a player that last season we watched, and even a little bit the season before we watched him, we were like, all right, this guy has a lot of potential. And last season, he showed some real flashes of brilliance, for lack of a better term. When he's on, he's throwing darts.
0: This is a kid that can spin it, Chris. Absolutely,
1: right.
0: Spin it.
1: And I don't think he's looked all that bad this season at all.
0: No, WestCon has really missed that lack of a big wide receiver. We haven't seen Marcus Fawcett at all this season. Tom Schiavone comes in as the leading receiver here, leads the team in receptions and yards. It's a little over 100. So Dylan Jackson really spreads the ball out nicely to a bunch of different receivers. There really hasn't been a receiver to come and take over a game.
1: I think that's what, for us, at least up here on this homecoming, that's one of the ways the Wolves can possibly get this win. And what you've written down is let Jackson play clean and spread it around. He's only thrown one pick all year. He's an efficient passer, low-risk football, short passes, and I think the Wolves might come away with a win as both teams get out on the field, and we're just about ready, Anthony.
0: Yeah, we're there, Chris. Right before we get this kickoff, which I believe WestCon will be taking,
1: yes,
0: who's your player to watch?
1: It's a guy I scrutinize the most, and it's Dylan Jackson. I know that's the classic answer, but I'm going to say that.
0: I'm expecting a big game here out of Kwasim Benson. He's really been the workhorse of this WestCon offense.
1: Blake Caruso to our left for Moravian will kick this ball off. Moravian in their away whites and WestCon in their home blues. They'll move right to left in the first quarter. Moravian left to right. Ball is placed, and everybody's ready. We're ready for football. Serge Legardaire and Jaden Leroy in the backfield to take this kick. It's fielded by, that was Kwasim Benson, number 5 for the Wolves, and he took it out to about the 32-yard line where we will begin the day.
0: Chris, we've seen a lot of different Wolves return kicks this year.
1: Yeah.
0: Usually Legardaire known for kick returning, but Benson is such a playmaker, you have to keep him out there.
1: WXCI Danbury 91.7 FM. It's 1 p.m. It's Chris Walker and Ann Barberi. We are back.
0: Yeah.
1: We're through the pregame. The game started. Wolves on offense. Let's do this from the WAC on a very full homecoming afternoon. Beautiful October day, as Anthony said. It's a 1st and 10 for the Wolves at the 32-yard line. Dylan Jackson and the offense out for the Wolves. Let's do this. From the whack. Here's the snap. Dylan Jackson takes it, throws over the middle, and it is caught. An early catch for Dallas West, and the Wolves have a first down.
0: Dallas West really making his name known here out of East Hartford, Connecticut. He's been a favorite target of Dylan Jackson.
1: Wolves already over midfield. A great start for them. It's a fresh set of downs at the Moravian 48-yard line as you listen to me call this throw from Dylan Jackson over to the right for a couple of yards. Looked like Dylan Dunn.
0: Andre Matthews on the tackle there for Moravian.
1: Dylan Dunn, obviously. Where's number 1? Not used to seeing a number 1 wide receiver.
0: No, and excuse me, that was actually Jack Tosh, double 11, so I apologize for that. Jack Tosh on the tackle. Junior linebacker out of Slatington, Pennsylvania.
1: They gave the Wolves 1 yard there, so 2nd and 9 coming up for Jackson. Jaden Leroy right in front of us, lined up on the far left. West in motion. It's a handoff here to Benson. And he gets tackled for just about no gain, it looked like. And it'll be 3rd and long.
0: Greyhounds there. Josh Doan led the charge. Not the Phoenix Coyote, the son of the Phoenix Coyote, but Josh Doan, the junior defensive lineman out of Bethlehem, Pennsylvania, so hometown kid, Bethlehem Catholic High School.
1: Got to get the hockey in there early. We're less than a month away from Wolves hockey. We'll talk about that later.
0: Not even that, but the name Josh Doan comes.
1: Great name. Third and nine. Fake handoff to Benson. Throw to the left is caught out of bounds at the 40. That was Thomas Schiavone.
0: Good coverage there by Knowledge Young. Using the sideline as an extra defender. Pushed out of bounds. So it does look a little short. It will be fourth down, and I don't see the Wolves offense leaving the field.
1: I'm okay with this, if I'm me. And that's why I'm up here. But good for WestCon. It's fourth and two. The ball's at the 40. They need to get to the 38 for a first down. And Jackson and the offense are out. 12:40 to go, first quarter. Here's the snap. It's a handoff to Benson, and the Wolves get the first down. And just a little bit more. Well played on fourth down there for Coach Jones and the Wolves.
0: Right up the gut of the defense. Swallowed up, but Benson churning those legs for a first down. WestCon looking pretty efficient this first drive.
1: Right, good to see two first downs in a row and building a little bit of momentum here as we start to enter midway down the Moravian territory. 2:50 into this game. And a first down for the Wolves. Here, the cheerleaders down below. Shout out to Coach Deb and the cheerleaders. As always, we're married to two of them. Former ones. Here's a handoff to the right. And a good one. Down inside the 20 go the Wolves. Beautifully done, Anthony.
0: Change of pace back there. Donald Highsmith for a pretty big game. It's going to be a first down.
1: Didn't have Donald Highsmith anywhere on my depth chart. And that's great to see. Wolves in the red zone here. Another first down. If you're counting, that's three so far. Here's Jackson. He keeps it himself. He's running with the football to the left at the 20. Pushes his own man out of the way. The ball comes out near the 10. I think the Wolves got it back. We'll see what they say. Looks like the Wolves have it. Nobody's too excited. And it is Wolves ball.
0: Go ahead. Say Jackson on the scramble there. A little bit of an RPO. Two running backs in the backfield. It was Highsmith and Benson. He had the fake handoff to Benson. And then Highsmith kind of, it looked like a little bit of a pitch option, triple option kind of look. And Jackson took it himself. Always lethal. The guy doesn't run a lot, but when he's in the red zone, this is a guy you need to watch out for.
1: Jackson pushed his own guy out of the way and actually picked up a few more yards out of it. Second and three, handoff to Benson, runs left, runs now up the middle, and he's taken down inside the 10. Should be close to a first down. Looks like it will be. First and goal. And another great play for the Wolves, Anthony.
0: Caleb Barahona. Got it. On the tackle there. Read that quick.
1: First and goal for WestCon at the 7. 5 minutes into the game. Wolves have had the ball all 5 minutes. Here's the snap. And it's a throw to the end zone. It's picked. Picked off right in the end zone. And oh dear, here they come. Here comes Moravian. It was Aiden Lane. Aiden Lane, number 0, picked it off in the end zone. He's going to score. 30, 20, 10. It's a 100-yard interception. Pick 6. And Moravian up 6-0.
0: Not the start you want from WestCon, but we have a flag on the field. So we'll wait to see this, but as it stands, touchdown Moravian at the moment.
1: And now I know you're not watching if you're listening, but when I tell you that that was thrown straight to the other team, it was thrown straight to the other team.
0: Yeah, directly to Aiden Lane. Not enough height on that. I see where Dylan Jackson was going. We did have a receiver right in the back of the end zone, but not enough loft.
1: Okay, so this touchdown's not going to count. There were two personal fouls on Moravian after, was it after the interception?
0: Yeah, it was two blindside blocks after the interception.
1: So it's still a pick.
0: The return does not count.
1: But the return doesn't count.
0: And Aiden Lane was my player to watch for Moravian. He's this one true star on this roster. Leads the entire Landmark Conference in tackles. Just added his second interception.
1: Too bad he couldn't, for him, he couldn't add the 100-yard return because he just used a lot of energy on that one play. And with that, WestCon's first possession ends in disaster. And the first play on offense for Moravian doesn't start much better. It's going to be second and about 10. No gain there.
0: And, Chris, it does look like they're riding the hot hand. It's going to be Geis as the quarterback, the freshman, South Plainfield, New Jersey. So that's WestCon territory.
1: It is Mason Geis. Second and 8. They got 2 yards on first down, and Geis hands off to the right and picking up a few more yards there is Moravian. Dominic Foster.
0: Foster, the sophomore running back out of Bel Air, Maryland. That's a tongue twister.
1: 8:45 to go, first quarter, still scoreless. WestCon was feet away from scoring. The ball was in the end zone, actually, and it was picked off, like we said moments ago, by Aiden Lane. Here's third down. The throw by Geis is caught near a first down, but it looks like it's going to be short. And so that should bring up fourth down and maybe one.
0: I believe that was Corey Rock Blanco on the coverage. Came over from Hobart, the Hobart transfer, and Hobart is, they're a very good Division III school. I mean, they have an NFL alum. Ali Marpet came out a while ago out of Hobart. So, WestCon with a quality transfer forces a quick three and out.
1: And that was Avery Kozer who made that catch, and he's the guy you're going to hear a lot of today from Moravian. And I thought he had a chance to lean forward and get a few more yards, and he actually turned back, and now a timeout is called. So the offense was out, then they called the punt team, and now a timeout. 7:47. We're almost halfway through quarter one already.
0: A very fast-moving quarter. Stay 0-0.
1: Until now, because he just said that. That birthday party I got is doomed now.
0: So, Chris, I expect, just because of the personnel, I expect WestCon is going to really try to go all out and block this punt attempt because J.D. Harrison is back as the returner. He's a safety out of Walt Whitman High School, Huntington Station, New York, the junior safety. Not something we've seen a lot, so I really would expect WestCon to get after this. And if the punt is anywhere in the air, fair catch, let it bounce. I don't think Moravian's going to really boom at the length of the field. So WestCon, it's either going to be a block or solid field goal. Solid field possession.
1: Jake St. Louis is back for the Wolves. JD Harris. There's 2:14.
0: Yes. JD, did you listen to me, Chris?
1: Everybody just standing around. Here we go. Blake Caruso to punt this ball away, right near the end zone. And he does. It's a bit low. Moving towards the far sideline and out of bounds. Oh, it stayed in. Look at that. A great roll for Moravian, and the Wolves are going to take over at their own 33. That ball rolled an extra 10 yards right along the boundary line.
0: Not a lot of arc on that. It wasn't a high, hard punt at all. It was low line drive, and maybe it's the new turf, like a fresh sheet of ice. The ball just skidded across. A great Moravian bounce. WestCon, they're going to have to march close to 70 yards again for Pater.
1: Well, Jackson and the offense back out. He threw his second pick of the season just moments ago. Didn't cost the Wolves on the scoreboard. Still scoreless here. Midway through quarter one on WXCI. Benson to the right of Jackson. Jackson throws to his right. The ball is caught by West, and he's over midfield. He's tripped up and down at the 40. So one play, and the Wolves are back on the attack.
0: Chris, we talked about it off air. This is a team in a true identity crisis. A team built off the big play that we haven't seen against the higher tier landmark opponents. Right now, we're starting to see that old WestCon.
1: Hand off to Benson here, and he picks up a few inside the 40.
0: Jamie Guttridge in on the tackle. Sophomore linebacker, Freehold, New Jersey.
1: But like you said, Anthony, that this team is in a bit of an identity crisis. And they have had two big plays already. Two, I would say, semi-big plays. And that's going to need to continue. Good. Not a bad start. Just a bad throw. One bad throw, and here we are again on offense. 6:30 to go. Another handoff to Benson. He finds a hole. He's inside the 30, and he's tackled at the 26. Another good play for Kwasim Benson.
0: Josiah Rose with the possible touchdown-saving tackle there. Sophomore defensive back.
1: Another first down for the Wolves at the 26. Wolves have had no problem marching up the field today. Another handoff to Benson. He hit a wall. Picks up. Looks like no gain, actually, on the play. Good defense that time as he ran into a wall.
0: Yeah, this is not, we said it last year, this is not the WestCon offensive line we're used to seeing. We're used to seeing, I mean, alleyways to run through. Here, not much running room. Good patience out of Benson, but just no, there was no daylight there.
1: 5.5 to go, first quarter, no score at the WAC. Jackson looks to throw this time, and he does over the middle. He's got a man. He was tripped up. Pass interference called. And an injury. There's a Wolf down in the end zone. I didn't see the number.
0: I think it's Schiavone.
1: Yes, it is Schiavone. And the good thing for the Wolves is they're going to get a lot of yardage out of this. I don't know if Schiavone had a chance on that ball.
0: I don't think so, and honestly, I don't think that's a pass interference. I think it was just feet tangled up. I think Schiavone just tripped.
1: I think that's might what they might have picked up the flag. Oh, no, they called it. I thought they might have been picking up the flag based on where everybody was lined up. But now it's the 15-yard penalty. I agree with you. Now let me ask you a question, Anthony, close to the end zone here. Would that lane for Benson have been there if the Wolves were back in the MASCAC?
0: I think so. The MASCAC, WestCon was really good at just out-athleting everybody else. The Landmark is a different breed, though. It really is.
1: Nothing is as easy.
0: No.
1: For
0: no,
1: teams
0: we're not seeing
1: conference.
0: 70 points. Almost
1: well,
0: on
1: two,
0: a weekly basis.
1: 2 years ago, it was like, all right, how many are they going to win by today? 70, 68. It was a record every game. Here's the snap. First and 10. Here's Benson running to the right. He sees the end zone, dives. He's taken down just short of the sticks. Does he have enough for a first and goal? It looks like it. He's down at the 2.
0: WestCon will have... If it stands as a first down, we'll have no second and short.
1: Second and one, so they have to get to the 1 for a first down. All right, this is where you put it in the end zone. Here's the snap. It's Benson walks into the end zone for a Wolves touchdown. The seas parted that time, Anthony, in a big way, and the Wolves have 6.
0: Kwasim Benson could have driven a Mack truck into the end zone right there. Good job by the WestCon offensive line. That left-hand side left tackle, Logan Kicklighter, really caving that defensive end down. And Benson able to, I mean, he could prance into that end zone. He could high-step like Deion Sanders.
1: I was going to say, Sabrina Walker could have walked into the end zone there. And she's only 5. Gavin Demois out for the extra point. With 4:50 to go in quarter number one, the Wolves jump out to the lead that I think they have earned every bit of. And the ball is up, and it is good. 7-0 Wolves, and like I said, I think the Wolves have earned this.
0: Not the game plan I thought to come out, right? I knew they were going to run with Kwasim Benson. He's been the workhorse. We said it in the pregame show. But this is a Moravian defensive line with only one sack on the season, and WestCon can really stretch the ball downfield. I was expecting a lot of shot plays. Maybe that's something building towards the end of the game. You kind of establish the run, then you can get the play action working. But I've been seeing a lot more running than I would have anticipated here.
1: So the Wolves will kick off here up by a touchdown. Anthony, you got a number on that player to our left in the way, way, way back near the Wolves goal line?
0: His jersey's rolled. I see a 2.
1: I just want to give you people the right information here and not sound like a goofball.
0: It is tough with the long hair.
1: Looks like Trayvon Tyler.
0: Long hair, rolled jersey. It's not making it easy on us.
1: It's Trayvon Tyler, number 28, and Josh Ludlow also back. Demboise will kick. It's got to be a great feeling on our near sideline to be up a score here. I know up in the booth it is.
0: First lead we've seen out of WestCon at home this year. So, yeah, feels good.
1: Here comes Demboise. Kick is up. It's a nice looking one. It is Tyler to field it inside the 5. He's at the 15. Looks for a hole, does not find one, and he's taken down at the 20. Great job by the Wolves on special teams to limit that return.
0: He was ripped down by number 89 freshman Joshua Larkin, the long snapper, wide receiver extraordinaire out of Farmington, Connecticut.
1: The Wolves not making it easy for the Greyhounds here on this drive. They'll have to drive 80 yards to be exact. So Geis and the offense are back out. When I was watching the film last week, I saw it was Geis, and I was wondering if maybe there was an injury, but and today on the depth chart it wasn't Geis, it was Russo. We'll see if they use Russo at all today. Here's Geis on first down, throws. It's caught over the middle. Nice play. And that was Naheem Bragg.
0: This is the type of offense I was expecting to see out of Moravian. They average 230 passing yards a game, only 45 rushing yards.
1: You said it all pregame. They're going to throw the ball. And that was a nice one by Bragg. And it's a 20-yard gain. Nice 20-yard catch there. First down at the 40. Left to right go the Greyhounds. Here's the next snap on first down. Look out! The ball is loose. It was stripped, and it is picked up by, looks like WestCon. What a strip from behind, Anthony. Wolves celebrating like it's their ball. Let's get the call. It's Wolves ball.
0: Based off of the desk slam to the right of me, I think they knew. I think the Greyhounds coaching staff knew it was Wolves ball. And two quick passes on this drive, all of a sudden, Wolves starting to feel that momentum again.
1: Oh, football's back, Anthony. You got the desk slamming to our right. That means we're feeling good to the left. 4:01 to go in the first quarter, and the Wolves have spent the entire thing on this side of the field to our left, which is a good place for them to be right now.
0: Moravian, not including the punt, has run 5 plays. 5 plays, Chris.
1: It's not going to get it done. Jackson in the shotgun. The pocket collapses. He gets the ball over to Benson. There is a flag down near the line of scrimmage. And Kwasim Benson is taken down at the 26. We'll see what this flag is for.
0: I think that one's coming back, Chris. I think that's a hold.
1: Wolves look like they are coming back.
0: A And a hold on center, Brian Flores. Really prevented the sack there, but at this point, a sack kind of would have been okay. It would have been a little bit better than this because Wolves now first and 20 rather than second and about 13 or 14.
1: Donald Highsmith in at running back to the right of Dylan Jackson. Surprised me earlier.
0: We will see a lot of Highsmith. This is a guy that WestCon's coaching staff really likes.
1: Marco De Lima in at tight end, obviously. You'll hear him today. And there's the handoff to Highsmith. He picks up some of that lost yardage. He's down at the 37, so still a second and very long, but some good progress.
0: Chris, I said it last week, and Marco De Lima is living every big boy's dream. He was the starting left tackle last season. Slimmed down, he's playing tight end, but boy, can he block.
1: And he's been in that role already a lot today. As we see him, every play I've noticed him making a block. He hasn't been thrown to yet, but he'll be used. 2:50 to go in the quarter. Wolves up 7-0 on Moravian here on WXCI. Jackson takes the snap. He has some room to his left. He's throwing end zone, and it is out of the back of the end zone, intended for Dallas West. West was being held on to a bit, but that throw is nowhere near anybody.
0: Yeah, out of the back of the end zone, Dylan Jackson trying to direct traffic, but threw it where only his player can get it, so not really putting it in danger, per se, but very tough for that to have turned into a touchdown.
1: And I think that's a difference. I know he's thrown the pick today, but that's something we saw last year. Maybe he put a few more throws in danger, and that was a safe way to miss if you had to. Third and 15, Jackson has the ball. Scrambled to his left. He's got a man coming. He eludes him. He's got the ball himself at the 25, where he'll be taken out of bounds. Looks like they'll mark him out at the 27. So it will be fourth down and about five. I would assume a field goal unit comes out, but we'll see. No, they're going to go for it.
0: Yeah, I don't see the offense leaving, Chris. Again, if your defensive unit has only been on the field for five plays with 2 minutes left in the first quarter, you're going for it.
1: That's true. Make this defense work. They haven't been able to have an answer. The only thing that's cost the Wolves is the penalty and the interception. Here's the fourth down snap. Jackson throws in or incomplete, and there's a turnover. Looked like a miscommunication there with the receiver.
0: Intended there for Dylan Dunn, and he had Dylan Dunn open. I mean, he split the corner in the safety. Just not a great pass by Dylan Jackson. Greyhounds take over, and they'll have to march. And WestCon, this defense has been very stingy.
1: So here's Geis in the offense, back for Moravian. Familiar field position inside their own 30. Here's Geis, moves to his left. He's going to keep the football here, and he's going to get taken down from behind at the 30.
0: What do you say, mentality? Believe that is... That's Tafari Johnson, I believe, coming up from that safety spot. Chris, I'd expect to see this a lot. A lot of those rolling out, those moving pockets, the bootlegs. We've seen Geis be able to take off. But WestCon's pass rush, if you're a D lineman, your ears are pinned back this whole game.
1: Second down, here's a little screen to the right, and a big tackle. Well, Josh Ludlow made the catch, and he was hauled down in a big way, Anthony.
0: Chris Character sniffed that out like a greyhound.
1: I'm going to just leave now.
0: Typically, you'd say Bloodhound, but Moravian is the Greyhounds. Third and 10.
1: That's a big loss, Anthony. I don't know what to say to that. You know, that means we're back, okay? If I'm shaking my head over here, that means we're in good form. Inside the final minute of the first quarter. Third and 10. Oh, near sack. This is a throw to the left, and it's caught by Kozer, and he's got his team a first down. It's a big play right there for Moravian.
0: So first down of the day. Excuse me, second first down of the day. I apologize.
1: And that was moments away from a sack.
0: Very, very close. Again, WestCon, I would expect a lot of these pass rushers to be full speed ahead.
1: Here's the throw on first down. This is caught by Ludlow. And he's got another first down taken out inside the Wolves' territory for the first time today.
0: Amari Taylor on the tackle. He was on the coverage and the tackle, was able to force the play out of bounds.
1: Avery Kozer needs just, well, now five catches for 100 in his career. We'll keep our eye on that after his last catch as the first quarter comes to an end, with the Wolves leading 7-0 over Moravian on homecoming afternoon on WXEI. And Anthony, like I was saying, that was Kozer's second catch, if I'm not mistaken, today. So now he only needs five for 100 career catches. That's a big milestone.
0: Yeah, it's a nice round number. It's a great number if you're at any program, high school, college, Division II, Division I, Division III. Doesn't necessarily matter. We like round numbers as well.
1: Yeah, that's how we're wired. 100 catches is like, all right. I mean, well, let's say he makes five more today. That's going to be a pretty good day for Kozer if he makes five more.
0: Yeah, I'd look to see if WestCon, you know, this is way over the top, but if WestCon pours it on, maybe force feed Kozer, get him his record, unless you want to see him do it at home.
1: Something tells me they're not really thinking about that.
0: No, I don't think so.
1: It's in the back of Kozer's mind for sure.
0: I don't know, Chris. Were milestones ever in your, when you were playing sports, did you ever have it in the back of your mind like, ooh, I need X amount of this to hit X number?
1: Yeah.
0: Did you?
1: Yeah. But I'm a goalie, and goalies are very weird.
0: No, and when I played it, it was see ball, get ball. That's it. There were no thoughts going through this brain.
1: Oh, 100 tackles in this last 3 weeks? Cool.
0: Never me, but still.
1: Right. Have I snapped the ball more than anybody else? Oh. A short pass there to Kozer, and now he only needs four more. Now we care about it. That's all we might. That's our job. It'll be second and medium. Third and medium.
0: Jordan Tyler in on the tackle. And he's really found his, he has a nose for the ball. He has a pick six, a second interception, fumble recovery. He almost recovered that fumble earlier on this game, so.
1: Let me backtrack on myself. It is only second down. I thought I beat the game clock. Here's a throw to the right on second, and it's defended beautifully there, Anthony, by, well, that was number one for the Wolves, Rock Blanco.
0: Chris, I like this guy a lot.
1: You said it before we went on.
0: He was WestCon. Now, if you don't follow their football Instagram page, definitely a quality follow. I believe it's just WestCon F-Ball on Instagram. But they talk about the transfers, and being the broadcaster I am, I always look them up. And I was really excited to see Rock Blanco.
1: The cheerleaders are giving out foam fingers.
0: We've come a long way, Chris.
1: Third and five. Geis under pressure, nearly got taken down, and this time he does go down short of a first down. Looks like it'll be fourth and one at about the 34. But yeah, first of all, that's a great play on defense, but we've come a long way in all aspects. Look at the field, you got the crowd, everything.
0: I'll bring this up at our halftime interview with athletic director Lori Mazza, just about the transformation WestCon's had in the last decade. I actually found out I work at my, you know, current day job. I work with a former WestCon alum that I had no idea lived three doors down from me my freshman year. Oh, never met him before, God. Ever. And I was kind of explaining the game, and he was just confused that WestCon's come so far. So I'll bring that up with Lori. It's going to be a great halftime interview, so make sure you stick around for that.
1: Fourth and one. Look out. Ball comes loose. Either way, it's going to be Wolves' ball. Was that Tosh?
0: Luis Jaquez came flying off the end. And
1: oh, I'm saying on the other team that it hit.
0: That was another fumble.
1: It was a fumble. Oh, it was a fumble. I thought the ball was thrown.
0: No, that was another fumble.
1: Oh, I would have played it up so much bigger than that. We'll take it.
0: Chris, if I'm Geis, I'm looking at right tackle Billy Aguirre. I'm saying I will never forgive you. Never. That's two.
1: That's amazing. Dylan Jackson in the offense. Back out. Wide open man. It's caught. It's a touchdown for the Wolves. Would you look at that? Jaden Leroy. Call him by the right name. Jaden Leroy. And the Wolves are up two scores.
0: An absolute blown coverage by Moravian. Jaden Leroy could have set a tent up, had a campfire, roasted a few weenies, cleaned it, packed it, then caught the ball and walked into the end zone. Boy, what a play. Quick strike for WestCon, 13-0.
1: And there's another big play. You know, if Jaden Leroy clips that audio. Here's the kick. And it's good. 14-0 Wolves. 13:28 to go, second quarter. Wolves up 14-0. Listen, Anthony.

0: keep score up here or anything. Only the Wolves score, but I'm telling you, Jaden Leroy made a great catch.
1: Great ball by Dylan Jackson as well, and maybe this is why we're seeing the ball on the ground, because Moravian's defense really sucked in to that play action, and that was why Leroy was able to run wide open.
0: He could have literally walked the 30 yards into the end zone. It's a huge, huge looking play, but pretty easy if you're Leroy, right? That's as easy a catch as you'll ever make.
1: That's what you want.
0: Right. That's the one you want the photo of. You want the picture of you making that catch with nobody around
1: you. Over the shoulder and the oh, yeah.
0: Just a beautifully designed play and well executed as well. And it gives the Wolves a healthy lead at this stage of the game.
1: One we haven't seen.
0: Here's Coach Deb down on in the stands. Here's the kick from D'Amboise. And it rolls into the end zone. But not out the back. Oh, taken down in the end zone. Some bangs to our right.
1: That is a touchback.
0: Touchback.
1: Chris, that was 3 feet away from a safety. Just a lapse of...
0: All West kind of had to do is pick the ball up, right?
1: Yeah. Yeah, West kind of had to pick the ball up. And if Moravian touched that in the field of play and then took it into the end zone, that's a safety.
0: There were some bangs. And why wouldn't there be? That was a frustrating play if you're Moravian. The special teams unit saw the ball go into the end zone and say, wait, it's fine. And then they picked the ball up.
1: Yeah, you gotta get on that.
0: If it's out the back of the end zone, then
1: different story.
0: It's a totally different story, Anthony. So if I'm Moravian as they head back out onto the field after really a disastrous first half so far, I'm a little bit nervous here as this handoff is taken for a couple by Dominic Foster.
1: And ripped down there by number 50, Peter Ramos. Sophomore defensive end out of Walt Whitman High School, Huntington Station, New York.
0: A couple of Walt Whitman High players that we've already seen contribute today.
1: Back to Leroy. That was his third touchdown of the season. Only his fifth catch.
0: He's efficient, Anthony. I guess that's what that means. Second and eight. Geis throws. Caught. And it's a first down. Naheem Bragg on the reception there. His second catch of the day and a fresh set for the Greyhounds.
1: Jalen Howlett in coverage there. Corner out of Farmington, Connecticut.
0: Like we said earlier, WestCon 6-3 in the last 10 years in homecomings. So I'm not shocked to see them come out and playing well.
1: Not at all. The WAC has become a destination here on Saturdays. I mean, in the top 25 in all of Division III in average attendance, about 3,000 people a game.
0: Another handoff to Foster, and he takes the ball about 6 yards, maybe 7 yards. Second down as we see Danbury's mayor, Roberto Alves, down with Coach Deb, and, well, just about all the who's of WestCon.
1: Can't wait for that surprise interview when that comes up.
0: You got a little interview coming. Well, of course, Lori Mazza, but another one.
1: Could be President Bernal. I believe he's coming up.
0: Right, man. He's there on the field.
1: Listen, I just get thrown whoever.
0: They literally say, here's the president of the university. Interview him. Ooh, little miscommunication there on that pitch play. And it was Chris Brown that ended up with the football, and he doesn't get much of anything. Third down.
1: Eamon Moran on the tackle. He said, Ayo Breezy.
0: Oh, boy. Here we go.
1: It's too easy, Chris. Sometimes they just write themselves. Yeah. But I do have to say, a very animated coaching box to my right. Hearing a lot of bumps.
0: Well, Brown bumped into the other man on that play, and it didn't work.
1: Sloppy gameplay thus far.
0: Third and three, 10:48 to go, second quarter.

0: coming into form here mid-season, as they should. Here's a kick. It's the punt from Caruso, fielded there by Surge, and he's taken down at the 30-yard line. He had to reach back quite a ways for that play to be made, but he's so sure-handed.
1: Yeah, Knowledge Young was there as the gunner that took him down.
0: The Wolves go back on offense. They haven't had any problem getting down the field.
1: No, Chris, this is 14-0, a real chance, and should have been 21-0,
0: right?
1: Not for one bad pass.
0: I forgot about it, to be honest. The first drive down the field should have ended up with six. Still, the Wolves with a nice two-touchdown lead, middle stages of the second quarter. Dylan Jackson and the offense out. They'll start from the 30-yard line, their own 30. Here's a handoff to Benson. He makes a nice spin and ends up picking up one or two there. Looks like they'll give him two.
1: Knowledge Young making back-to-back plays, tripped him up. Benson spun around, but took enough of the seat of his pants to get him down. Paul Ronga is actually going to check into the game here. Paul Ronga, transfer from Stony Brook. So coming down a couple divisions, but a local guy.
0: Second and eight for Jackson. Takes the snap. Throws. Caught. And it's taken to the 37-yard line. Was that DeLima there?
1: That was DeLima.
0: He said he'd get into it. And he does, and he makes a good play. Third and pretty short coming up here.
1: A good block by Paul Ronga as well.
0: Wolves have been very good on third down so far in this game. We'll see how this goes. Jackson takes the snap. He throws. The ball is caught by Ronga, and he's got the first down.
1: Westcom came into this game 34.2% on third down, definitely bumping that up here.
0: In a big way. And there's another one that we've just seen. And everybody contributing. You talked him. We talked pregame about Jackson spreading the ball out, and it seems like every play I'm calling somebody else's name.
1: It's a good thing. It's a good thing if you're Westcom, because defense really can't hone in.
0: Ronga takes this handoff. Runs to his left, finds a bit of a hole, and he's taken down around midfield. Nice pickup there for the backup running back.
1: And that has to feel good for Ronga. Chris, you weren't at the Christopher Newport game. Ronga finally checks in, his first game after being added to the roster. First carry, put the ball on the turf. And that, again, has to feel good.
0: Definitely reassuring.
1: Yes.
0: You know, he's got a catch, he's got a nice rush here. And a second and three for the Wolves near midfield. And he's got the football again. And now he's just given his team a first down. Taken down at the Moravian 45 was Ronga.
1: He churned his way for that first down.
0: Yeah.
1: Was hit short of the sticks and really pushed his way through.
0: It's time Highsmith comes in.
1: See a little bit of Chad Blaski and Paul Ronga. Chad Blaski, Westcon's all-time leading rusher.
0: Wow. That's high praise right there. That is an incredible comparison. But yeah, that was the way Blaski ran. He churned his way. Jackson's got the ball. Bloops a throw over on the left side. Catch is made. And taken down at the five is West.
1: And West, two steps behind Knowledge Young, really getting drawn into that play action. Not a lot of discipline out of the secondary here at Moravian.
0: This is now two drives in a row where this similar play has happened, where there's a guy way too open. First and goal for the Wolves. Moving to our right, marching. Midway through the second quarter, and they're threatening here. Hand off to Benson, and he's taken down. Nicely defended there at the five. Oh, look who it is. Westcon Wolves hockey assistant coach Danny Condon to my right.
1: Jamie Guttridge in on the tackle.
0: Anthony
1: there.
0: All business over here looking at the...
1: Listen, it's all right. I gave him a salute.
0: Shout out to the hockey team, by the way, for doing the 50-50. Here's the snap on second and goal. It's Benson. It's a touchdown. Who else? That's his second of the day, and it's 20-0.
1: Westcott having their way with this Greyhounds defense. If they want to pass it, they're able to pass it. If they want to run it, they're able to run it. And that's what having a mixed bag of play calls really does to a team, because if I'm Knowledge Young, I'm in a blender out there. I don't know if I need to fill for a tackle. I don't know if I need to cover the guy blowing past me. It's tough. It's really tough to defend Westcott right now.
0: And like we said all half, it's really about the spread of the football and not... Oh, what is going on here? Oh, the ball was snapped to the kicker. Not the kicker, Damboise. Getting taken down. The kick is no good, needless to say. But we'll forget about that for a moment because it's 20-0. We were talking about spreading the ball. And we're not just saying throwing the ball to anybody. It's different run plays. And if I'm up here in the play-by-play role noticing this, I mean, they started with a run up the middle. It didn't work, so they went to the right, and he was able to walk in. All three touchdowns have been waltzed into the end zone.
1: Yes, waltzed is the perfect verbiage for that, because there's been no defensive resistance.
0: No answer whatsoever. 6:55 to go, second quarter, Anthony, and the Wolves have a 20-0 lead. I think that's a good spot to be in right now in this game. Not complacent by any stretch, but you've got to be happy on this near sideline, that's for sure.
1: If you're Westcott, you cannot take your foot off of the gas here.
0: I don't want this. I don't want the other team to score any points this half. That's for sure.
1: Absolutely not. I don't want the other team to score any points this game.
0: Right.
1: This is the first landmark game, so this is when the games really start to count. These are your conference games. And if Westcott wants to, you know, if they want to play with the big dogs, that is Susquehanna, they're going to have to bury teams like Moravian.
0: Nice kick from Damboise. Taken here by Tyler. And he's taken down inside the 30. So Moravian with another chance here. It's not coming like it did against Willie P for the Greyhounds.
1: Not at all. Not at all. Greyhounds, again, the Greyhounds, I said it before about Knowledge Young in a little bit of a blender. The Greyhounds themselves in a little bit of a blender.
0: Yeah.
1: I don't think they expected to be, I'll call it how it is, I don't think they expected to be smacked in the mouth as soon as they got off the bus.
0: They seem a little bit, this is no shade at all, but they seem overwhelmed on both sides of the ball. No shade whatsoever. Maybe a little bit. Here's Geis. Geis is in trouble. He's taken down. Looked like Aiden Roman.
1: Abelino Nieves, the first Wolf to get there, and Aiden Roman cleaned it up, so half a sack to you boys.
0: Again, if I'm able to see the player taking you down, that was a problem. And Geis was taken down in a big way, and that's not squarely on his shoulders. That's just, again, them being overwhelmed.
1: Chris, 12 months ago, Geis was in high school. If you're Westcott, you have to rattle this guy. This is a freshman quarterback.
0: It's an excellent way to put it, Anthony. This guy was a high schooler a year ago. And he's facing a pretty good team right now in the Wolves. Here's a pass complete to Kozer, who is, yes, three away from 100.
1: Ryan Rondo able to take him down there.
0: And back to the original line of scrimmage are the Greyhounds. So third and 10, it's not easy. Nothing is coming easy for the visitors in this game right now. Yeah, I mean, Westcott's got to treat it like a lantern fly and just squash them.
1: Absolutely.
0: Third and 10, Geis throws, it's caught. Excuse me, there was the wrong number 11. That's Andre Matthews on the catch, his first time being mentioned, and it is a first down.
1: Generous spot, but a first down nonetheless. And Chris, we talk about Kozer and how he's closing in on 100. This is nothing new for him. He was a two-way star in high school. He was a quarterback and a safety at Southern Lehigh. This guy had a 3.9 GPA, also played varsity baseball. This guy's he's an athlete.
0: He's an athlete, something throw and throw.
1: It doesn't surprise me.
0: Currently at 97 career catches as Geis gets this throw away. It was in the area of Kozer, but it was defended well.
1: Chris, one thing I don't like, and if I'm the coach over on the Moravian sideline, I am ripping my offensive line up and down. Not because they're letting their quarterback get hit, but they're letting their quarterback pick himself up. And you don't want that. If you're letting your quarterback get hit, the least you can do is turn around, put your head down, and pick him up and say, I got you.
0: He's spoken like a true offensive player, a center, as you were. I think you're absolutely right. Second and 10, moving to his left. Geis, and that throw was intended for Kozer, but he was covered well again. Third and 10.
1: Assistant coach Max Anderson handles the O-line. I don't know if he's in the room to the right of me, but something I wouldn't stand for. But I'm up here for a reason.
0: Well, I mean, you could still be an O-line coach. You've been on an O-line your whole life.
1: Yeah.
0: I mean, you know what you're talking about, and you went back to pick your quarterback up because you take responsibility. Third and 10. 20-0 Westcon. Nearing halftime. Throw to the right, and it is defended well, a flag down. It was in the area of Matthews, and it looks like DPI will be the call.
1: I don't like that call on Tafari Johnson. Johnson making a play to the ball, really just bumped the receiver. Not ideal, but Tafari Johnson nonetheless gives the Greyhounds a first down.
0: Have the trees gotten a little more colorful since we walked in?
1: Maybe we haven't noticed it. But Chris,
0: you said the foliage was sort of middling. It looks pretty nice right now.
1: It's still a little too green to be considered a deciduous paradise.
0: There it is. Oh dear. First and 10 for Moravian at the Westcon 45. 4.5 minutes to go until halftime. We'll have Lori Mazza and others. Well, we don't know who we'll have. This is a handoff here. And a pretty decent one for Moravian. That was Dominic Foster again. He's been called upon a lot. Big pile up at the 38-yard line.
1: Tackle there by Tafari Johnson. Name called twice in two plays, coming up from his safety position.
0: There's a towel on the field. So it's Foster to the left of Geis. Takes the handoff here. And he's got his team another first down. Nice couple plays here for Moravian in a row.
1: Luis Jacquez on the tackle.
0: Some shoving. Looked like Josh Ludlow getting into it with a wolf. Rondo. I don't mind if it gets a little bit sandy.
1: No. Some sand is good. It's how you get pearls.
0: That's right. This is why. This is 10 years. Doesn't happen in one day. Geis looks right. Throws towards the end zone. It's Kozer. Oh, and he just couldn't come down with it. He was defended beautifully. Beautifully defended, Anthony.
1: I think that was Chris Character on defense there. Great play as his cornerback tandem, Rock Blanco, gives him the high five.
0: And that was Kozer, who's much taller.
1: It was actually Jalen Howlett. So a guy we haven't really, really called. 5'11". Really playing taller than that.
0: Kozer throws over the middle, and it's caught. That was Josh Ludlow getting the catch. He picks up four.
1: quickly taken down by Eamon Moran. If you're WestCon, that's what you want. Don't let him beat you over the top. Try to get to the quarterback. Tackle in front of the sticks.
0: He gave him 5 yards, so third and five. Another generous spot, if you ask me. 2:38 to go in the second quarter. Stay tuned for halftime with Amp Barbarian, others. Geis under pressure. He gets the throw off. Catch made by Chris Brown, and it's a first down again. With time running out, not an immediate issue, but time running low.
1: Character and coverage there. Wonder if we're going to see another play before the 2 minute timeout here.
0: Did you say that just so I didn't call the 2 minute warning?
1: No.
0: Well, that was really, very helpful.
1: No, I really wanted to see if there was going to be another play.
0: They do get the ball off, and Foster takes the handoff. He's got a hole. He's inside the red zone for the first time today for Moravian as we do hit the 2 minute timeout. So they're kind of putting something together here late first half.
1: Moravian able to start moving the ball on the ground. Again, something we haven't really seen. Averaging about 45 rushing yards a game. And that is with the massive 111-yard performance. So before that, what was it, Chris? Not a lot.
0: Anthony, I'm noticing Dominic Foster ran all the way back half the field to retrieve that towel. One of the assistant coaches or trainers was going to get it, and Foster went and got it. Good karma to him.
1: You'd think.
0: Good karma to him. He's allowed.
1: Absolutely.
0: That's just how you be a good teammate. And something we talked about earlier, Anthony, was how the offensive line wasn't picking up their quarterback. And that's, you know, it's a good teamwork thing that you're seeing now. Twenty to zero, Wolves. 1:55 to go, second quarter. What has WestCon done wrong, or what has Moravian done right on this drive?
1: Moravian's been able to run the ball. WestCon, clearly in pass, you know, defense, they've checked their heavies, and on the defensive line, you can see there's a major increase in beef up front because they've been getting beat with the run. If I'm Moravian, this is now when I pass the ball.
0: It's a handoff. Down to about the 7 yard line.
1: Stacked up there by Ryan Rondo.
0: That was number 42, Matt Lonzak.
1: Rondo.
0: Go ahead, Anthony.
1: Rondo, one of the captains of this WestCon defense.
0: First and goal for Moravian at the 8 yard line with 1.5 minutes to go in the first half. There's the snap. Geis taken down. It's the ball is actually in the Wolves' hands. It was stripped right out of his hands by Luis Jaquez.
1: What a game Jaquez is having. His second forced fumble.
0: Wow.
1: Second or third sack. There was a massive humanity, and WestCon has the ball.
0: Jaquez just literally took the ball out of the hands of Geis.
1: I don't understand
0: who
1: why.
0: Who has had a nightmare at quarterback today.
1: I don't understand why there's any questioning on the field. Ball didn't get thrown. It didn't hit the ground. Even if it did, it's WestCon's ball.
0: The ball didn't hit the ground while Geis had it, that's for sure. You're listening to WXCI Danbury 91.7 FM. And the Wolves have the ball. We're still awaiting word here. Wolves celebrating. Of course, I mean, it should not be anything other than Jaquez and the Wolves taking this over. They're just a monster day already for him, and his teammates letting him know.
1: Got a whole other half to play.
0: It's homecoming, and he's had him in a great day. Let's say he's probably going to have a great afternoon.
1: Jaquez, the senior. Sachem North out of Holbrook, New York. Sachem North High School. WestCon offense taking over. 1:22 left.
0: I don't know what the call was, but the Wolves have the ball. That is just a huge play.
1: The third turnover for the Greyhounds.
0: they really looked like they had something going there, and it's a timeout by the Greyhounds. Then to give us a minute to look at this WestCon defense as a whole today, I know it's my first call game of the season, but this team defensively looks like the WestCon we saw a couple seasons ago. I know I said it earlier, but they really have shown a lot of guts today.
1: Chris, this is a team that really benefited from that second week off, that cancellation of the storm. Now, I know you and I were very upset that that Kane game didn't happen because the rain really didn't happen like it was supposed to, but I think for the benefit of the Wolves and the Wolves that are playing and the starters and coaches, that was a week to really hone everything in, because this is a completely different team that I've seen. Even on the road against Gettysburg, that was a tough loss. The very close game that turned into a manhandling against Christopher Newport here at the WAC, this is a completely different Wolves defensive unit. And Chris, I'm shocked we don't see the turnover flag anymore, to be completely honest with you.
0: Oh, that's right. I wonder why. Either way, 82 seconds to go in the half. And Jackson and company out way deep in their own territory. They'll start from the 8-yard line. Here's the snap. It's a handoff. And it's Ronga out past the 25 where he's taken down. Great run.
1: Chris, Paul Ronga, 5'8" out of the Bronx, Walter Panis High School. This guy almost glides when he runs. Doesn't it seem like it's effortless?
0: Yes. And he's going to get another chance here. To his right, taken down at the 28. Nice tackle there. 57 seconds to go in the second quarter.
1: Now, I think WestCon really is just going to wind the clock here. They do have to kick off at halftime, so Moravian will be getting the second half kickoff. But if I'm the Wolves, I almost want to play defense. Your defensive unit has been on fire. It's been igniting this crowd here. If you're Luis Chaquez, you're like, no, I want to be on the field.
0: Yeah,
1: the ball's been in my hand. Like, what? I played. This isn't supposed to happen. I played defense. So, again, WestCon, I think they're going to run it down. I just don't want to see this team get conservative. We've seen issues when they get conservative, especially when it comes to when they're down.
0: This is not the time to do that. Great atmosphere today, though, Anthony, here. Down below us in the stands. Crowd is into it. Nice and full. It's just what you want.
1: Chris, if you told us 10 years ago when we first started this that one day we would have an average of 3,000 people here every Saturday, we'd look at you and be like, you're lying to us. No way. No chance. And it's beautiful. It's a beautiful thing for this program.
0: Second down and 7. This is a good read here by the defense. And the Wolves are taken down way behind the line of scrimmage. So it'll be 3rd and 11 here. And this is one where I would say, all right, we can't just run out the clock here.
1: Jack Tosh swallowing up Benson there.
0: 3rd and 11. Jackson airs it out. Oh, and it was just out of the reach of Leroy. Maybe 2 steps behind Leroy, which would have been a huge way to end this half. Instead, it's 4th down and 11 with 24 seconds to go.
1: Leroy able to get behind safety Jermaine Barden, and it wasn't close, Chris. He had a few steps on Barden.
0: Lori Mazza is waiting in the wings for this half to end. It really feels like fall when you're at a game and Lori's in the booth. It's just like a great feeling, and the Wolves are playing great football here. That wasn't a bad play at all, Anthony. That was just, let's see what we can do here with a couple seconds left. Damboise with the kick, and it gets behind the returner, Ludlow, picks it up, and gets hammered inside the 25. So Moravian with 13 seconds here to try, what do you think, two plays left? Probably not. They're just going to kneel.
1: Yeah.
0: I wouldn't try anything. We saw how that ended the last few two tree times.
1: Yeah, if you're Moravian, you're just taking a knee and go into the locker room for this lashing I think they're about to get at halftime.
0: Well, it's definitely not going to be a positive one. Now, if you're the Wolves again, we talked about not being complacent, but going into the second half, got to keep your foot on the gas pedal here. They've given no reason to believe that they're going to let up. But still, like you said, they've been conservative at times this season. And this is a chance to really show what they're made of. They're going to go with a handoff here. And it's Foster taken down. He picked up three as the first half runs out of time. Here at the WAC, at the end of one half, it's Wolves 20, Greyhounds 0 on WXCI. And in just a moment, Anthony will be here with Athletic Director Lori Mazza. We'll be back in just a second.

0: This is what matters. This is beyond X's and O's. This is the difference mutual respect makes. This is what character looks like. This is what defines us in Connecticut. This is sportsmanship. School sports. It's not the outcome that matters most, but the way the games are played. This message presented by the Connecticut Interscholastic Athletic Conference and the Connecticut Association of Athletic Directors.
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2: Anthony Barbieri here on the little halftime show. I have Lori Mazza, President Jesse Bernal here. And Lori, homecoming.
3: Homecoming.
2: It's great. Before we get started, I do want to thank you. Oh. I was given a gift today by Brian Lee, and it yep. brought a tear to my eye.
3: I bet it did for many reasons.
4: Was it the old Chuck?
3: That's where he got injured.
2: So it's
3: the actual line.
2: It's the actual. I didn't think it was going to be the full hash.
3: You asked for the full hash. We aimed to please.
2: You guys, it was unbelievable. So I do have to thank you for that. It means a lot.
4: Yep. Well, we're selling them to everybody else. Yeah.
2: So we'll talk a little bit about homecoming with President Bernal, and then we'll get into the game with Lori here. Homecoming at WestCon.
4: What are we seeing today? Oh, my gosh. Lots of folks out here. The parking lot's full. We've got a full crowd. It's really great to see the alumni come back and support their teams. You know, it's been an interesting transition from the Colonials to the Wolves, but I'm seeing the alumni really resonating with Wally around here. So it's, always great to have them back.
2: Yeah, great. It's a great thing to see a new identity really take hold, because the town I'm from, we were previously the Indians. We've changed to Warriors, and it's not a great of a reception. A lot of people were hesitant, and we're not seeing that at WestCon, and I think it's a great, it's a great community to have here. And speaking about Wolves, I saw on your Instagram, you actually had a chance to go to a Wolf. Was it a conservatory?
4: Yeah, the Wolf Conservatory Center right up the road in New Salem, actually. We're going to do a new partnership with them. Our bioresearchers are already doing lab science with them. We're going to start doing some volunteer work, translation work with them. So, two Wolf packs, right? One family.
2: It's incredible. I always love... Yeah, I'm not a big fan of the live mascot. Nobody really is. But, it's really cool when you have an animal as your mascot and you really embrace it. Not just as a team, not just as a mascot, but you really embrace the actual creature itself. Yeah. I think that's really cool.
4: Yeah, their slogan really cool. We're going to start adopting is "The world needs wolves," which I love, right?
2: I do.
4: In so many ways.
2: That's wonderful. So we'll kick it over to Lori here for a little bit.
3: Yeah.
2: A very different game than the last time we spoke. And
3: yes,
2: the Wolves are up 20-0. This is a defense that we're used to seeing. What are you seeing that's different up here?
3: This is what I would say. I think unfortunately, we were postponed/canceled or whatever. That game is last week. Unfortunately, we didn't get that game in. So, I think the coaching staff kind of zeroed in on our first conference game. When you take a look at some of the films, fix some of those errors, and it was really just an opportunity to show what we can do. Both offensive, obviously that first drive with that interception wasn't great. But after that, I think we kind of buckled down and did exactly what we were supposed to do, both offensively and defensively.
2: Now, Lori, this is the second meeting between Moravian. Moravian took it last year, 35-28 on their family day down, we were on the road for that.
3: Yep.
2: 4 lead changes, 5 combined interceptions, and now the Wolves are coming out dominating. I think this is definitely one of those matchups where we're going to see a lot of back and forth in the future here, but I think WestCon is finally starting to get a feel of what the landmark is like.
3: Yeah, obviously, and this is not a slight against the mascot, but I think it is a different level and one that we want to embrace and challenge ourselves. I think playing CNU this year, for our opening game and family weekend, although that didn't turn out the way we had hoped. You know, I mean, CNU is a really good team, and you know, I think CNU played Susquehanna, I think it was last week, and Susquehanna lost 21-0. So, you know, CNU is a good, going to be a good test. Hopefully, you know, we can take what we learned from that game and move to Susquehanna, because typically that's a team to beat in this conference.
2: Yeah, Susquehanna, the gold standard. Everybody, not everybody, but most of the landmark polls still had them coming in first, but a lot of the naysayers, you know, on social media and everything were saying, well, they lost, you know, Daniel Growney, who was their best wide receiver, and Rashawn Lamons, and their coach is now at UAlbany, and there's no way this team could be good, and they come out and they steamroll everybody. WestCon, it's going to be a test. It's definitely going to be a test. That was a game that left a very sour taste in my mouth up here last year. I know, as the athletic director, you probably feel the same way.
3: Yeah, I mean, listen, anytime, you know, you get run up against, you know, top teams and you lose in that particular fashion, that was, it was certainly not pretty. However, it's all about how somebody bounces back from it. And I will say, you know, every week is an opportunity for this team and for the coaching staff to take one step forward. As long as we don't slide back and you know, kind of gear ourselves up for that game, because it is towards the end of the season. So we'll be able to, we'll see where we stand.
2: A little bit of off-field talk. There's Eamon Moran. Right?
3: Yep.
2: Eamon Moran is up for the Campbell Award, and that has been known as the Academic Heisman. It's an award through Division I, Division II, and Division III. Mm-hmm. And what does that mean, having a student be nominated for that? And not just a, not just any student, but a real wolf. He is what a wolf is, you know. He is that guy.
3: He is that guy. Good hair too, by the way.
2: Fantastic hair.
3: So I would say, you know, when any one of our players, and whether it's a football player or whether it's any one of our players that are up for a national award, you know, it's very humbling, I'm sure, you know, at least for me as an athletic director, that, you know, our coaching staff and the players are really embracing, you know, what it means to be a student athlete. So, you know, he's laid it out on the line for us, you know, year after year, and his accolades are starting to show for it, for sure, both in the classroom and on the field. Sure.
2: All right, and then one last question. This is a little bit of an on-field, off-field question, but I recently found out at my, you know, my day job, one of my coworkers went to Western Connecticut.
3: Yeah.
2: I lived three dorm rooms down from him, never met him.
3: Oh,
2: so
3: okay.
2: I was talking about the game, and I painted the picture that it's, you know, homecoming, and it's going to be packed, and he's kind of looking at me funny, and I'm like, what do you mean? Like, WestCon, we're like top 25 nationally in average attendance in Division III.
3: Yep.
2: And he looked at me and he goes, you mean to tell me there's not like 25 people there anymore? I was like, dude, there's like 3,500 a game. So what does it mean in just a 10-year jump from very empty whack to pretty much shutting this university down and surrounding parts of Danbury?
3: Yeah, I mean, it's as I said, it's really humbling. I think, you know, people have you know, the alumni and just those in the surrounding area have embraced who we are and what we're trying to do here within the, not just the university, but specifically the athletic department. And it has transitioned over years. It wasn't easy, and you know, we continue. We want more, and hopefully it trickles into some of the other sports where, you know, I mean, when I first came here, basketball was on the lower side, and now that's, you know, starting. And then we used to have really big crowds, and then it kind of lulled, and now, you know, they're starting to come back, and that's the beauty of not just homecoming, but certainly the community involvement. And I like to think that it's because of the president and his vision and getting into the community, and you know, that partnership is really a big thing.
2: Yeah, President Bernal, we see you all the time on your social media pages, doing things for the community, you know, going to local schools for the days of service and having all the athletes there. What does it mean being not just the university and the community, but being a beacon of such in a community where there's hope, in a community where maybe you didn't think you can go to college, and now the opportunity's right there for you?
4: Yeah, I mean, we're the door to opportunity, right? You just said that, and an anchor for this community and this region. And, you know, I keep telling folks, we got to remember that we're guests here in Danbury's community, so this is their home. And so the more and more we can get folks from the area and all of Western Connecticut on our campus, they're always welcome, right? This is their campus, too.
2: Well, I thank you both for always always
3: it.
2: Coming up here whenever you're here. So let's see the
3: Wolves.
2: Rest of this. Let's here enjoy the rest of homecoming. Thank
3: Perfect.
2: You, guys.
4: It's fine, sir. Bye.
5: to get your phone?

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2: I'm here, Senator Kushner, correct?
3: Yes.
2: And President of the University,
4: hey.
2: Mr. Jesse Brunell.
4: It was good today, right? The veterans.
2: What happened, and what does that mean to the Westtown community from both of you?
4: Yeah, you know, for us, like, I didn't know how many veterans, both who were active duty military and veterans who are on our student body right now. And so out there you saw a few of our students who now run our student veteran organization, and then, of course, a number of our alumni, faculty, and staff who also served our country.
3: And for Danbury, it's terrific because we have a really active veterans community here in Danbury, so we'll have many, many events. You know, I'm really excited to see WestCon as part of that veterans community in Danbury. It means a lot to all of us.
4: If you don't know, in the state of Connecticut, if you're a veteran or Navy a reservist, it's free tuition at WestCon, so you should come out here and get your education.
5: Welcome back to The Whack. We're in the broadcast booth. Chris Walker back with Ant Barberi. Ant does such a good job with halftime every game and allows me to get a sip of tea or something. And it's just a great thing to have. And it's not one of those things where I'm like, oh, I need a break. It's just like my voice does.
6: Of course.
5: That was a great first half of football for the Wolves.
6: A dominant first half of football for the Wolves. One mistake, and that was the opening drive interception by Dylan Jackson. Other than that, he's played a very clean game. 9 for 13, 163, and a 59-yard touchdown.
5: So one of the things that I love about our little pregame packages that we have that you make, I'm giving you all the credit for that because you do it, is when we do our storylines, I've been looking at it as the first half has gone on, and I'm like, well, let's see. The Wolves 6-3 in homecoming. All right, well, that's looking pretty good right now. Moravian had momentum. Well, that momentum is gone. There's no momentum right now.
6: No, I said it earlier during the game. I don't think Moravian expected to get off the bus and get smacked in the face. And that's what WestCon did. They marched 70 yards down the field on their opening drive and threw a pick, and then you thought, hey, maybe the tide is turning. Moravian could get one up on the Wolves. Well, a three and out, and then a punt. And then WestCon marches, scores, and then the next two plays, it's a fumble. WestCon has the ball again.
5: And then that happened. Well, there were two of them, and Luis Jacquez with, I think, the player of the half there for the Wolves. No?
6: Absolutely, Chris. Jacquez, four total tackles. Three of those are tackles for loss. Three sacks?
5: Yes.
6: Are you kidding me?
5: I mean, look at the stat sheet, and he came away with the football twice. Twice.
6: This guy is, I think, if I'm a betting man, and I am, I think Landmark Defensive Player of the Week is his award to lose right now.
5: You're absolutely right, Anthony. And so we're on Milestone watch here as well. Avery Kozer, 5 catches for 44 yards, which puts him 2 shy of 100 for his career. And that's really the only, that's certainly not being discussed right now in the locker room for Moravian. So let's start there as we head into the second half. We're about 6 minutes away from that happening. Where do you go from here as Moravian? You're down 20. You've been, well, like you said, we'll use the same wording. They've been smacked in the face. They've been overwhelmed, whatever you want to say. What do they do? Where do you go from here? You're getting the ball. Then what?
6: So, Chris, I put in our little pregame package, I put my coaching hat on, and I said, how does Moravian need to win? Well, they need to win the margins. They finished a close game. They're not doing that right now. They are not. This game is not close. The next thing, feed Kozer and control the change. Well, that's what they're doing. They're absolutely feeding him. They're not controlling the chains. Make Aiden Lane's defense create the points Moravian's offense can't. Well, there was a pick six that got taken off the board. So, Chris, Moravian is doing everything they need to do. They're just not executing it.
5: And so the execution needs to be better, is what I'm hearing you say, is the Greyhounds are back onto the field. And, well, it says also don't let Wisconsin's front get to Russo. Well, it's been Geis and not Russo. And Wisconsin's front has done all of that. They've gotten to Geis in a big way, like we talked about. Well, there's three sacks, countless tackles for loss, and of course they've given the ball away multiple times already in the first half.
6: Yeah, Geis's line not looking great. 12 for 18, only 89 yards, a long of 19. Longest play of the day has been 19 yards. Longest run for Moravians, only been 8 yards. So Wisconsin's defense really clamping down, and I don't think they're going to let up. I think this defense is only going to get stronger as this game goes on.
5: And we talked a little bit about this before the half expired. If you are Louis Jacquez, if you are, you know, anybody on that Wisconsin defense, Eamon Moran, a guy we talked about before the game, you want this. You want the kick to go to Moravian to start this half. You want to be out there.
6: Yeah. If I'm playing on this defense, all I want to do right now is I want to be popping pads. I want to go hit somebody because, hey, everything I've been doing has been working so far, so let me just keep doing it. Jacquez, if I'm him, I'm thinking, how many sacks is the record for a game at Wisconsin? Let's start chasing that because the offensive line can't stop me right now. So if I'm Wisconsin's defense, I'm really excited to get back on this field.
5: Now I'll turn our attention to something we have at the end of this month coming up and something that all of you should do, and it's listen to Anthony and I Call Hockey. And I'm telling you, I had a conversation with Wisconsin Wolves hockey head coach Doug Friedman just outside of the booth here when the interviews were going on, and he's very excited. I just want to get that in there. He's very excited for this season. And the team got a lot better, as we've seen from Wisconsin in this game. They look like a much improved team over since last season. Well, I think the theme here at Wisconsin, Anthony, is that all sports are improving in a big way every year.
6: We talked about that with Lori. Lori and I talked about that at halftime on the interview. It's slowly but surely becoming a place where a lot of people want to come. And it's a collaborative effort between a lot of people, media services, WXCI, like just a great collaboration to get Wisconsin's message out there.
5: I also want to shout out Roland because that guy is, and now we've been in this for a long time. I've been at WXCI since late 2014, okay? Or maybe, I don't remember how long it's been, 12 years or something. And since my class left, this has been a really nice thing that Roland has taken over. He's doing the pregame and postgame bits on social media, and he seems really involved, and I'm really impressed so far with how he's done too. As an alumni who's coming back into this and seeing it, this is really impressive. So everything looks great.
6: Absolutely the right guy for the job, and I'm not just saying that because he brought us a treat today.
5: No, he's just a good guy from what I've seen, and he's around Wisconsin so much, it makes sense that he's doing this. Both teams back out on the field, try to get their heads screwed back on and get ready for the second half on homecoming. A lot of these guys, it's going to be a busy rest of the day for them, and what better way to go into whatever they want to do this evening than with a win. And they're off on the right foot. I know that I won't be thinking about Wisconsin after I leave here. Anthony, guess what I'm doing after this?
6: You're going to set up a party, are you?
5: Well, I think the setup is gone. I think I'm going to be taking down a party, cutting some cake. And, it's a different life than it was 10 years ago when I was up here.
6: Well, let's hope, you know, Wisconsin also has some form of party safely and legally.
5: Right.
6: But, you know, if you're going to have a big win on homecoming weekend, enjoy it. Absolutely enjoy it, because the vibe around Wisconsin, the vibe around sports here, it has changed tremendously, and it's something that should be appreciated and enjoyed.
5: You're absolutely right, Anthony. All right, we're just seconds away from the second half here. As we talked about, and I think I'm excited now about, Wisconsin will be on defense to start the first half. Usually you want the ball. Of course you want the ball, but this defense is really laying it down. And We'll see what happens here. So, Moravian will go right to left in the second half, in the third quarter, I should say. WestCon will move left to right. They're going to kick off left to right with Gavin D'Amboise. And the special teams unit set to kick this one off. Trayvon Tyler is back near the 5-yard line to receive this kick. D'Amboise's kicks have been very good today, and they've been long. Here he goes. The kick is up. It's another good one. And Tyler bobbles it, picks it up around the 7, and he's out around the 20. He finds a hole and carries it out where he's tackled at the 35. So as good as a touchback there. And Moravian takes over inside their own territory to see if they can try to start some kind of offense.
6: Spun down there by freshman running back. So good special teams addition, I guess, Jimmy Gaston Jr. And that was almost, I would say, a touchdown-saving tackle or close to it.
5: Mason Geist back out for the second half at quarterback. Takes a snap, hands it off. It's Foster for 4 yards, second and 6.
6: Quickly wrapped up there by Amari Taylor. Heard that name a couple times earlier in the game.
5: On the near sideline, Kwasim Benson getting worked on by one of the trainers. Shouldn't matter. It's already had a big day offensively. Lost in all this good defense is Benson's 2 touchdowns.
6: Yeah, 42 yards on 11 rushes, 2 touchdowns.
5: Avery Kozer lined up and he's got the ball. He took the snap. Avery Kozer just took the snap and handed it off to Foster. That was an interesting play. That's why I froze there. It's going to be 3rd down and I believe 5.
6: Little wide receiver running back option sniffed out by Chamela Kenneth Gabriel. Big 6'4", 260 force out of the Bronx.
5: Geist back where he belongs. 3rd down and 2. I said 5, my mistake. 3rd and 2. Trouble taken down. Geist goes down in a heap. And it's 4th down.
6: Chris, did you see who was in on that sack?
5: There was about a 7-person pileup, but tell me.
6: No, I don't know if that was all Jaquez, but yeah. He was in there. I don't know if they're going to give him credit for half a sack on that. He doesn't look as fired up as normal. I think he's a little upset he didn't get there first. But WestCon, starting the second half, 3 and out.
5: He wasn't not excited, let's just put it that way.
6: Yeah, he just wasn't, he wasn't hitting the crane kick.
5: This is the reason why WestCon wanted the ball, to start out on defense, if you're one of those guys. Fair catch called for by Surge, and he will make the catch inside the 30. So the Wolves' success on defense continues. Kind of status quo right there, just workmanlike performance.
6: Business as usual,
5: yeah.
6: If it makes sense. Chris, one thing I do want to point out, obviously, you're listening and not watching us, but the discipline that Serge Lagardère has when he's returning punts, he knows when to fair catch, he knows when to take the ball and run with it. A very underrated aspect of the special teams game, and he does a great job.
5: Here's Dylan Jackson in the offense. Handoff there, taken out to the 25 by Highsmith.
6: And DeLima checking out for a play. Helmet got spilled. He seems to be okay. Just lost the lid.
5: Second and 11. They say they lost a yard. Did Highsmith? Throw by Jackson is caught by Dylan Dunn. Looks like he got himself a 1st down there out around the 40, and he does. Dunn involved again, Anthony.
6: A lot, a lot of players were not used to hearing. But again, we talk about it. It's a good thing that WestCon spreads the ball the way they do.
5: A fresh set, 3 minutes in. Here's another catch by Dunn on the left side of the field, and he runs out of bounds at the 45. 5 yard pickup, so twice in a row now targeting Dunn. He's got to be happy.
6: That's the same exact play. It's just a little swing pass to the flat, and nobody's covering.
5: Delima back in.
6: Take those five when you need to. Dylan Dunn, about 15 receiving yards on the drive, and he checks out.
5: Good contributions there. First down. Oh, looked like a jump from the defense.
6: We saw that against Christopher Newport. This WestCon team really good with the hard count.
5: Jackson takes the snap and hands it off to Highsmith. And he's tackled. It looks like a loss of a few. You know, I haven't seen Benson in a little while.
6: No, Highsmith started. You said Benson was getting worked
5: some
6: out
5: sort
6: on the sideline.
5: Yeah.
6: That's the thing with WestCon. They have three really good running backs able to tote the rock in Benson, Highsmith, and Ronga. So if one needs a blow, the other one can always hop in and not even lose quality. They can take the same carries.
5: I've really liked Ronga today, seeing him for the first time. I'm very impressed. 10:48 to go, third quarter, 20-0 Wolves. And a 3rd and 7 for Jackson. He takes the snap here. Looks to throw. He's got Highsmith at the 45 now, taken down at midfield. Looks like it's good enough for a first down, and it is.
6: Now, Chris, I'm all for ground and pound, but in the second half, the run really hasn't been working, and the passing game has. Dylan Jackson a whole bunch of time back there, so stretch the field if you can.
5: Quick throw here. Dunn again. Picks up 7 yards. Did a little drop and roll. And it's going to be 2nd and 2. 8 yard pickup, excuse me.
6: Aiden Lane, the star on this Moravian team, getting a little fed up. Now, Chris, I would watch to see, well, after this play. Of course.
5: Silence. 9:43 to go in the quarter. Snap. And a handoff to Benson, who's back in. He's got a first down as well at the 37-yard line. WestCon moving well.
6: So, Chris, what I was getting to is I wouldn't be shocked to start seeing this Moravian defense really creep. WestCon is using those flats really well. So you could have a safety over the top start to creep. You could have the corner start to creep because they want to take that away and then bomb over the top. If I'm WestCon, I'm doing that right now.
5: Flag there. Encroachment. Everybody's pointing fingers.
6: Always. That's a false start.
5: You bet.

0: Oh, WestCon gets dinged with one there. Something they've really stayed away from all day is the penalty.
1: It's only WestCon's fourth penalty of the game. I believe it was a hold and pass interference. Two pass interferences, I believe.
0: Really going heavy with the hard counts is Jackson here. Takes the snap. Keeps it. Throws. Wide open. Caught. Leroy. End zone. It happened again, Anthony. Jaden Leroy with another wide open touchdown, and there's a conversation. A conversation being had. Players coming back. Ineligible receiver downfield for the Wolves.
1: That's tough. The touchdown gets wiped off the board. But, Chris, I have to say, I'm him. WestCon doing exactly what I thought. The working the flats really, really got that defense to cheat, and then wide open over the top. If we're keeping track, that's one this year.
0: Oh, Anthony. 8:41 to go. First and 20 now. I mean, do it again. Snap. Throw. Deep. It's caught again. It's caught by Wes this time, and he's inside the five.
1: Knowledge Young with the second touchdown-saving tackle on a play where he was absolutely toasted in coverage.
0: He did a little jump. I got real excited there. What a play. And twice in a row. I said, do it again. Why not? They have nobody on the Greyhounds has stopped that play all game.
1: No, and they haven't stopped the play in the flats either, and that's why that play is able to be open.
0: First and goal for the Wolves at the three. It's Benson. Defended well. Taken down for a loss. Second down.
1: Taken down there by Aiden Lane. And Aiden Lane, leading tackler on this Greyhounds team.
0: I thought he had a 100-yard interception return for a touchdown.
1: Yeah, that's tough. Whoever blocked, I owe him lunch.
0: I mean, that's a game, a different
1: All
0: game.
1: Time.
0: Yeah. Here's the snap. It's Benson again, and he gets closer this time. Third down and goal coming right from the three.
1: Stacked up again there by Aiden Lane, and that's the downside of having a safety that's so willing to get his nose in and tackle is you have no help over the top. And that is why Moravian is getting abused on the deep ball.
0: Third and goal. Snap. Another handoff, and it's swallowed up. Ooh, a player down for Moravian. He had the football, but it was well after the fact. And it looks like the field goal unit is out.
1: Good defensive stand there for Moravian because this could have gotten way worse.
0: Three straight handoffs to Benson there. Interesting.
1: Three straight losses.
0: So Dambois is out for a field goal attempt with 6:18 to go in the third quarter. Snap, kick, and the field goal is good. It's 23-0, Wolves. I mean, not a bad drive by any means.
1: No,
0: it's a good drive and you score points.
1: It's a good drive by the Wolves getting some points. I know they really would have liked seven, but a good job. I will give props where it's due. A good job to bend but not break for that Moravian defense. They've given up. The problem is they've given up the big plays, but they've stopped the mundane. They've stopped those runs. Benson has really only been untouched on those two touchdown runs.
0: Right. It just so happened that those cost Moravian 12 points, but

0: And here comes the kick, left to right. Kick is up. It's a long one. And right out the back of the end zone it goes. Touchback.
1: Chris, the Wolves have, I mean, we've been spoiled with special teams. Just the kickoffs have been, very rarely are we seeing balls being bombed out of the back of the end zone at this level. And Jamboise is doing it almost every time, but he's almost coffin kicking the kickoffs. They're ideally sitting within the 10.
0: As long as we can remember, as long as I can remember, special teams has always been a huge plus for the Wolves.
1: It's been, Chris, it's been 10 years of excellence.
0: Yeah.
1: Just passing of the torches.
0: Really? I can't think of one bad special teams unit here as Foster takes this run for three. I'm trying to think of a year when it was bad and it just wasn't. Right? As far back as Killoran.
1: Yeah. The thicker kicker.
0: That's right.
1: Killoran, my official visit to West County, they played Fitchburg. That was the game where Killoran laid the guy out on kick return. You remember
0: yes,
1: that?
0: Yes.
1: Popping pads. I was like, as soon as I saw that, I'm like, that's how the kicker hits? I'm coming here, baby.
0: Yep. Second and seven for Moravian. Moravian 1-3 coming into play today. Westcom 1-2. And there's going to be a flag. Delay of game. The play clock ran out. 5:18 to go third quarter, and it's going to be second and 12 now.
1: That's a penalty that unnecessary, and that's just a focus thing. Honestly, that's knowing your alignment, your assignment, and right now looking to the sideline to get plays, but boys, the clock is running, 15 seconds.
0: Right, they don't have time.
1: Play clock at 7.
0: I want to let you know that Antonino Russo is in at quarterback.
1: Timeout.
0: And timeout now taken by Moravian. Russo, who won the starting job and started 0-3, lost the job, and, well, now he's going to come in and try to save it back.
1: I don't think this is on Geis. This game's not on Geis. There's really only so much you can do. Yeah,
0: when it's like a goalie pull.
1: Yeah.
0: When you give up 4 in half a game. It's not the goalie's fault, you know?
1: Yeah, there's only so much you can do when you're living on the turf. But good on first-year head coach Chris Sapp. So I'm sprinting down the sideline, getting that timeout in. Actually, a really impressive resume. First-year head coach, so I wouldn't expect this team to be down for very long. Associate head coach and defensive coordinator at Rochester. They had a stop at Bowdoin, Clemson, RPI, Middle Tennessee State, and he has CFL experience. He was a guest special teams coordinator for the Calgary Stampeders. So this is a guy well-seasoned, Division I program experience, and really a good hire for Moravian.
0: Time you hear a name like Clemson, I mean, that's big. That's a big team right there. Wow. I draw comparisons to us having somebody like Doug Friedman. I know I've said his name already, but that's kind of the same type of guy. It's a well-respected guy in football. And here is Russo for the first time today. He takes the snap. He's alone there. Throws over the middle, and it is, oh, nearly caught by Kozer. He just couldn't come up with it. He was alone, too.
1: J.D. Harrison in coverage and was just able to slip right past him.
0: Third down and 12.
1: And Coach, Chris, you give a lot of love to Coach Doug Friedman. We can't forget women's hockey starting this year. Head coach Shelly Looney, if you've ever heard that name, it's because she scored the first golden goal in women's United States Olympic history.
0: Third and 12, Kozer comes up with this one, and he's up around midfield, one catch away from 100, and that's a great ball right there from Russo.
1: Was able to hold on to it. Tafari Johnson threw a hit.

0: and whistles and confusion. Training staff out. Oh, look at Kozer. Looks like he got dinged.
1: He was hit hard. Kozer was hit really hard. That would be a shame. That would be a shame.
0: Kozer one catch away from 100, like I mentioned, and hoping that he gets it here today. No reason not to want that. 4:21 to go, third quarter, and the injury timeout. Sees Avery Kozer headed towards the sidelines.
1: Now, Chris, if it is, you know, a little head injury, obviously never want to speculate, but we have officials running to the sideline. Is there something to be checked here? That's where we've seen the challenges before. I don't know if there's anything to check for maybe targeting. I can't imagine it would be targeting. But if you're Moravian, you're begging for anything. They'll take a targeting if they have to, but obviously not ideal. I think it was a clean hit from Tafari Johnson.
0: It was a hard hit, but it didn't look malicious. And again, Kozer is a lot bigger than just about everybody else on the field. And I didn't see the head as a point of contact, personally.
1: Yeah, Kozer, not a small
0: we
1: guy.
0: We don't have the replay,
1: no,
0: of course.
1: Not a small guy, 6'3", 218. I mean, Tafari Johnson's not a small guy either, 6'2", 220.
0: The way that he went about the hit, though, he wasn't leaning up with the hit. He was... It looked like a clean tackle to me. We're just speculating that that's what they're looking at.
1: I don't see anything. I can't imagine any other reason to be taking a timeout on the field. Kozer on he is shaking on the sideline. Still helmet off. He's over with the trainer. You never want to see guys get hurt ever. No matter the team, no matter the player. It's just, you know, something that happens. It's a violent game. And as long as it was a clean hit, there's really nothing to say.
0: Looks like Kozer's coming back onto the field.
1: Helmet still in hand, though. Again, never want to speculate. Just trying to paint the picture here.
0: So let me ask you a question. He took his helmet off after the training staff came onto the field. Does he still have to miss a play?
1: I believe so.
0: They blew the whistle. If it's an injury, they have to take one play off?
1: I believe so. Or if it gets knocked off, unless it's like a penalty.
0: Because I know in hockey, that's if they... You come if you blow the whistle for an injury, you got to come off.
1: Yeah,
0: for the face-off at least.
1: I mean, I don't know who saw something. I don't know if it was his teammates.
0: Well, his teammates called over the trainers and him. They were all like, and then he took off his helmet. I don't know if he was doing that like as like a rules thing. Oh, I can't take it off till they come out. But I noticed that, and now that he's back with them, I'm interested to see what they call.
1: WestCon defense feeling good. They're dancing, which is something that's always nice to see on the sidelines as the referee and the back judge come out.
0: This is an old one. Saw a Jaden Leroy jersey worn by a little girl, probably a sibling of Jaden Leroy. Very cool. A lot of good stuff here at the WAC.
1: There was an announcement from the official. I didn't hear it over the music.
0: No, there was no audible announcement. One referee wrote something in a book.
1: If he's writing, then it may be... It may actually be a penalty. We'll see soon when they announce it to Moravian's head coach.
0: Oh, Well, Tafari Johnson is still on the field.
1: I mean, for right now, he has no reason not to be. You know, this is one of those scenarios where if you're Tafari Johnson and you do get dinged for a penalty, you got to look at the official and be like, what did you want me to do? Let him score? Like, what did you want?
0: So if it's targeting, he's out, right?
1: I think it depends. I'm not clear on the rules. I'm sure the official will announce it. But I'm you know, mostly worried about the health of, you know, young man Kozer over there on the sideline. Still has his helmet off, walking around, but most definitely got his bell rung. I don't see it. I don't believe there's a penalty.
0: No.
1: I don't see anything being walked. I don't see anything written down. No announcement. So clean play, clean hit.
0: Play on. Antonino Russo back out as quarterback. First down after that nice play by Kozer. Russo in some trouble. He runs to his right to avoid it, and he slides to pick up two. Nice job by Russo to get out of that trouble.
1: Hands on his jersey, escaped at least one sack there. I believe Xavier Johnson, junior defensive lineman out of Queens Village, New York, was first to get hands on him.
0: 3:48 to go, third quarter. Second and 9. They only gave him 1 yard. And we have whistles, and I didn't see a flag come down.
1: It's a false start. I believe it was on number 1 on Moravian.
0: It is. I just didn't see the yellow flag come out. Oh, there it is. It was from the side. So, 5 yard setback again.
1: I knew immediately by the desk pounding to my right that it was on Moravian.
0: Yeah.
1: That's my favorite part of being where I'm at.
0: This spot is
1: the best.
0: So, years ago, now listen to how old I sound as a 31-year-old. Years ago, we were at one over, and at one point we were all the way at the end when I first started going here. So it's cool to be near the middle of the field, but now you get to hear that too. Russo takes a snap, second and 14. He throws, it is caught. And stepping out of bounds there is Kale Kratzer.
1: And Chris, right, correct play call by Westcon. They sent a corner blitz. Corey Rock Blanco was flying in. But an even better play call by Moravian to move away from that pressure. So if they rolled towards that, he was getting popped.
0: And Kratzer just made his first catch of the day. And it's a first down for Moravian. Here's the snap. And a handoff to Foster. Foster picks up 4 yards or 3 on that gain. And it's second and 7 inside of 2.5 in the third.
1: And Chris, I'm not a fan of the body language on Moravian's offensive line. Center Michael Longo spent more time complaining to the official rather than blocking an active play. And you never want that. You never want that.
0: And I know next door they're watching that. 2:10. There's a handoff, a little pitch actually to the left, and nice play by the Wolves to deny it. It was Matt Longzak, who's also a long snapper.
1: Stood up nicely by Jordan Tyler. He was one of WXCI's players to watch for this game.
0: Third down and 1 yard for Russo, who looks comfortable, I will say. Looks comfortable back there.
1: This is a guy that he won the starting job. You could tell.
0: He takes a snap. Trouble. Throw over the middle is caught. Nice catch there by Chris Brown. And inside the red zone go Moravian again.
1: Rock Blanco in coverage there. Russo, really good job standing in the pocket, not getting happy feet, and delivering a strike with Jaquez flying in at him.
0: That's a difference I've noticed already. That I thought he was going to get crushed, and he got the throwaway and made a nice one at that. inside the final minute of play of the third quarter. Moravian looking to score here. Hand off to Foster. And he gets tackled inside the 10. Looks like they'll mark him down at the 7-yard line. So Moravian getting close.
1: Jatavio Taibe on the tackle. It's one of my favorite names. Great name.
0: It's a good one. And it's a first and goal for Moravian.
1: And we've been here before. This is where Jaquez took the ball right out of Geis' hands.
0: The clock is still running despite the whistles blowing. They got to reset the clock. No reset, okay.
1: Jordan Tyler checking out of the game.
0: They're still saying second and two, so they did not get the first down. That's my mistake. 11 seconds to go, quarter three. Foster taken down, looks like near the first down as the third quarter comes to an end here at the WAC.
1: Lucas Shannon checked in for Tyler and immediately made the first tackle. Now, Chris, I'm starting to see some of WestCon's defensive starters on the sideline, and I don't like that. I have to say I really, really want the first unit to finish this game if I'm WestCon, because it doesn't get easier from here. It doesn't. This is your starting landmark play, and the games are only going to get tougher.
0: Yes, and there's only 15 minutes to play, but that is plenty of time. You don't want to give a team a room to breathe. Now, look, if a touchdown gets scored here, that's not the end of the world, of course. But like you said, you want your best out there. It's not, the game is not out of reach, okay? And so with that being said, I agree with you.
1: Like, again, I say it with Lori every time. This is not the MASCAC. No shade to the teams in the MASCAC. But those were games where you should be resting your starters because it's 72 to nothing. It's some ridiculous score where there's no reason. But this is by no means a blowout. I see, okay, now I see the start. I see Rondo back in. I see Tyler back in. I like this.
0: First and goal from the 5. Russo takes the snap. Foster taken down. He picked up maybe 2. Second and goal.
1: Russo bobbling the snap a little bit there. I don't think it really made that much of a difference, but Josh Sampson in on the tackle. Junior defensive end, Waterbury, Connecticut. Career Academy, which was new to about 10 years old as a program. I remember they were new when I was still there.
0: Waterbury about 35 minutes away from here. Second and goal, end zone, incomplete. Well defended.
1: And that's Corey Rock Blanco. He is, Chris, he's a very, very good cornerback.
0: He's a rock. Come on, that was right there for you.
1: Can't always do it.
0: You can't let me get one. Now, that was a very beautiful defense. There was absolutely no chance of a catch being made there. And now it's 3rd and goal from the 3. And it's starting to get a little bit urgent here for Moravian. Trouble! Russo taken down at the 20! Huge defensive play by the Wolves, Anthony, and it's 4th and very long.
1: Jeremiah Phoebus on the tackle. And there's no way for Moravian to get a first down. It's touchdown or bust right now.
0: Ball is marked at the 18, and just by the feet, Phoebus got Russo there. Just a beautiful takedown. And the urgency, like I said before that play, you know, it was getting urgent in a big way, and now it's, well, now it's going to be real hard to score. Not impossible, but it just got a lot harder. Fourth and goal from the 18. Russo throws. It's nearly intercepted, but dropped nonetheless by the Wolves, and that's a turnover.
1: Ryan Rondo, oh, boy.
0: Got to catch that.
1: You got to get new gloves, Ryan. Come on, man.
0: Inadvertently gave his team better field position, yeah, though.
1: But listen, you know, you want to, if you're a defensive back, you want to take that and you want to do your you want to do your best Aiden Lane impression, take it to the house, and have it actually count.
0: Speaking of the name Lane, shout out Liam Lane, WestCon starting goalie for hockey.
1: He would have caught that. Can you tell we're excited?
0: Yeah, he would have made that catch.
1: He would have blockered that away. No goal.
0: I've got nothing.
1: Benson off the left-hand side.
0: No game.
1: And Benson not moving.
0: Now, I mentioned earlier that Benson was being worked on for something, and I wonder if this is a re-aggravation. Again, no speculation up here, but he's having a hard time right there at the 20-yard line.
1: That's a tough guy out of Delaware.
0: Having a great day, too.
1: We're used to seeing him have, you know, good days. He's been a mainstay for this WestCon team. Stole some carries from Cam Holmes last year and came in. Named one of the captains.
0: So, I'm not a speculator, but I heard in the booth next to us, and I hope that wasn't at a replay. And it looks like Benson getting up under, can't put much weight on that left. Well, he's walking under his own power, which is not a bad sign.
1: Yeah, not even arm around the trainer. So,
0: and his limp is going away as he's walking, which is good. Hopefully, nothing serious. Probably has played his last snap today. And given the situation, I don't think he's super needed. You're listening to WXCI Danbury 91.7 FM. Second and 8 for the Wolves with Benson now off the field. Seems to be in good spirits, limping around. A throw by Jackson is caught by Serge Lagardère, and he's out of bounds just around the 45-yard line, Anthony, and that's what Serge does so well.
1: He's a kick returner that you can put on the field as a wide receiver. Very similar to Deshaun Allen. I think they went to the same high school. I think it's Cardinal Spellman. Let me check.
0: Just a fast guy, too. So quick and agile.
1: It's a Stepniak.
0: There's a handoff to, I believe that was Ronga. Couple yards. That's a Stepniak, huh?
1: Yeah, we had a pipeline.
0: We had a pipeline
1: for a little bit.
0: There's a pipeline. 12:20 to go in the game. 23-0 Wolves. Really just a beautiful afternoon. You couldn't ask for a better afternoon.
1: No, this is a perfect October day.
0: Hand off to Highsmith, and he's close to a first. I think they're going to mark him a yard short of a first, so 3rd and 1 coming.
1: Do you want to take this time, give a little shout out to my wife? Yesterday was her birthday, so happy birthday, Jules.
0: Happy birthday, Mouse.
1: Always supporting me, and this game was never in question, even though it was the birthday weekend, so thank you.
0: .11:24 to go. Hand off to Highsmith again, and he's not going to get the first. So it'll be 4th down.
1: Chris, if you're WestCon, are you even thinking about punting this ball?
0: No. Maybe. Well, they are. They kind of begrudgingly went off the field. It's really the first time today, that, besides the interception, that WestCon got stalled. And I haven't seen their line. Have they put in backups?
1: No, still the starters.
0: So it's just a good stand there for Moravian, which they're capable of for sure. Damboise with the kick end over end. Taken near the 10 by Ludlow, and he's pushed out inside the 20. WestCon defense comes back out.
1: Lucas Shannon able to push him out of bounds.
0: 10:22 to go, fourth quarter. And right now, if I'm Moravian, I need to score something here. You got to try to score.
1: Chris, my question here is, do you think a quarterback change at the beginning of this game is a different story?
0: Yes, I do, as Russo has the ball here, and he runs away from lots of pressure. He's out around the 40-yard line and tackled just shy of midfield by Rock Blanco, who saved an even bigger run from happening.
1: Russo rolling out to the right, bootleg to the right, and then cut completely across the field, the whole field flowing. Defense would be flowing to their left. So a good chunk there.
0: Fresh set for Moravian with 9:50 to go. Here's a handoff. It goes nowhere. Absolutely nowhere.
1: And Eamon Moran first in on the tackle, and he was celebrating before the whistle got blown. Did you see him just put the finger up? He's like, no, I got him. No yards here.
0: Foster's had a decent day too, Anthony. He's gotten the ball a lot, and that time he hit a wall. Remind me something after this play, Anthony.
1: Okay.
0: 9:15. Here's the snap and the throw. Kozer bobbled it, came up with it back in the game, and there's his 100th catch in his collegiate career. So congratulations to him.
1: Even bigger congratulations because he's back in the game after taking a big hit.
0: Do you remember, Anthony, that there was a photograph that was taken of us 10 years ago? I think we ought to recreate that photograph. It's homecoming. We got to do that.
1: Perhaps.
0: That photograph landed us in some hot water with two gentlemen.
1: It did. A little bit.
0: That was supposed to stay in the archives. Here's the throw. Flag down. It was nearly picked off. Flag thrown on the near sideline. We'll see what that's for.
1: It's Rondo's second dropped interception. And his safety tandem mate, battery mate if you would, is giving him grief.
0: Why is your face all red?
1: Because I was laughing, Chris. What are you...
0: Oh, it's an offensive penalty.
1: A homecoming tradition, Chris. Every year.
0: The tradition.
1: That was on me.
0: I thought
1: I was safe.
0: With the coaching staff. No, these are hockey players. I should have told you ahead of time. Third and one. Excuse me. It was on WestCon. Third and one. Handoff. Foster, first down. And even though Moravian hasn't scored, it seems like the offense is running a little bit smoother under Russo.
1: Yeah, this
0: no
1: is,
0: shade to Geis.
1: No, you could tell this is a team where Russo ran with the ones for most of the season.
0: He takes a snap here on first down. Throws to his left. It's caught by Ludlow, who's all over the field today. And he's got a first down as well.
1: Howlett in coverage again.
0: Is that Ray Boyd Jr. getting a snap here?
1: I believe that is. Junior corner, 5'10", 180, out of the Bronx, Cardinal Hayes.
0: Quite a few Cardinal Hayes as well. Hand off to Foster, and why not? It's working. Gets a yard there. Haven't seen any of Dorian Thomas today.
1: No, Chris, this is a team, a game, as we have about 7 minutes left, where you would expect the play call is kind of backwards. They're down 23 points, and now we decide to run the ball?
0: Right. And it's working. Exactly 7 minutes to go as this ball is snapped. Oh, Russo nearly taken down. I believe that throw is impacted by the grab from behind. Well defended by the Wolves, third down.
1: And that was Jacquez again, who has now, I'm now being told, he has signed a lease in the backfield. So he has about a 6:57 lease, 6 minutes, 57 seconds.
0: Man, if he's not the player of the week, then somebody else had a monster game.
1: Oh, boy.
0: He has had a monster game. Either way, he has really done a nice job today of everything on the defensive side of the ball. As we have 3rd and 9 here with under 7 to go. The snap, the throw, end zone, it is dropped. Well defended by Tafari Johnson. 4th down.
1: And Tafari Johnson putting the seatbelt on. Very famously popularized by Panthers cornerback J.C. Horn.
0: Had to say it.
1: Of course I did. It's his thing. It's his seatbelt.
0: So it's 4th down and 9. A familiar position for Moravian today. By the way, that was Josh Ludlow who nearly came up with that ball. Here's the snap. The throw is picked off. Well, would you look at that? Who picked it off? Corey Rock Blanco, whose name we've called a billion times today, now gets in on the act. And the Wolves cause another turnover.
1: Second interception on the year for Rock Blanco. And Chris, again, man, I can't say enough good things about this guy. Very, very glad he decided to come down to Danbury, Connecticut, and really, really fill a huge role in this secondary. You know, Tyon Grimes, Mike DeFelice, they have moved on, and Chris Character and Corey Rock Blanco have done a wonderful job filling those shoes.
0: This is a defensive masterclass today by the Wolves to this point. Every time you think that Moravian's going to get it going, the Wolves say you're not getting it going. You're going to get stopped here. I mean, you're driving well, and then it's just they put the clamps on. Jackson, oh, what happened there? He dropped the ball. Flag comes out. He jumps on top of it.
1: That's the second time we've seen that out of Dylan Jackson. He did that against Christopher Newport as well. Ball just came out.
0: There is a flag, however.
1: Looks like it is on
0: Raves. Moraves?
1: It may be on Moravian, yeah.
0: So the way they pointed, at least.
1: Yeah, exactly.
0: Ball is spotted at the 21 for now, which is where Jackson jumped on top of the football.
1: So it might not be on Moravian.
0: They called a chop block, then declined it.
1: Chop block on Westcon, yeah. So the sack will, the sack stands. 21-yard line. Oh, boy. I see single coverage. Chris, I got eyes on Dallas West.
0: That's why I didn't say anything. Here's the snap. Throw is to the right. It's caught by Serge. Lagardère out to 30, now 40 midfield. He's got room. To the 40, to the 30, to the 20. Pushed out of bounds inside the red zone.
1: Perfectly called screen. Perfectly executed screen. Serge Lagardère, get the ball in his hands and let him work.
0: The guy is like a bullet.
1: Yeah.
0: Wow.
1: I mean, he is He is the closest thing to a human joystick we've seen at the WAC in a very long time.
0: Shades of Deshaun Allen, like you said, really reminds me of him. Maybe not as big, but certainly as fast and shifty. 5:44 to go. It's first and goal for the Wolves at the 7. What a run after that catch. Jackson under pressure, throws out of the back of the end zone. Probably a good idea. In fact, I thought he handed it off to Ronga, and he still had it.
1: Crunched by a couple Greyhounds, but good play. He just send that as far out of the end zone as you can. Do not let anybody try to catch that.
0: That's some of the maturity there out of Jackson that we talked about a little earlier today, showing itself again. No need to try to make a play. You're going to get hit. Just get rid of it. Ronga lined up behind Jackson once again. Second and goal. 5:21 to go in the game. This is a handoff to Ronga. He's got room on the left side. He's in for a touchdown. Paul Ronga with a great day. He just put the cherry on top, Anthony. And it is 29-0.
1: Paul Ronga put his foot in the ground, made one cut, and said, back pylon, get over here.
0: I thought you were going to say goodbye.
1: If Serge went all the way. Brother.
0: Yeah, that's true. Forget about it. What a play by Ronga. He is rewarded for a great day and hard work. And a chance for Damboise to make it an even 30-0. Oh, snap goes awry. And that's the second time that happened today. Doesn't matter, per se. Won't make anybody on the field happy. But it stays 29-0 with 5:14 to go.
1: That's the second time Jake St. Louis has dropped the snap. He's the holder over there. So you know he's frustrated. But nonetheless, 29-0.
0: A day where I hope St. Louis is not too frustrated because, well, look at the scoreboard. You're a team.
1: Listen, if you're Jake St. Louis, though, I can expect a lot of wet footballs being snapped to you because conditions are great. His ball just went right through his hands.
0: So the defense gets to come out again.
1: Chris, if you're Moravian, do you try to keep the ball on the ground again, or are you just airing it out? Do you just want some form of points on the board?
0: I think if you air it out again, it's going to get picked, because we've seen that happen just about every which way today. To be honest with you, I don't know what I would do, and that's why I'm up here calling what actually happens, because there's been no response from Moravian. Everything they've done has been snuffed out in a big way. Kick there, fielded and taken out to about the 26. Another good kick by Damboise. And like you said, he's not exactly the coffin kick that we've seen, but still better than a touchback.
1: Yeah, better than a touchback, because anytime the ball is, you're forcing them to return it, there's always an opportunity for a big hit.
0: Right.
1: And I couldn't tell. I thought I saw a 24, but I doubt Eamon would be on special teams. Might have been James Krieg.
0: And I don't see a whole ton of... I don't see as many starters for the Wolves on defense. Pressure coming! Russo was hit, and the ball came. I mean, he did throw it. I think they're going to rule it incomplete. Anthony's pointing like, hey, they might get a fumble out of that.
1: That's close.
0: It is close, very close, because the throw is impacted in at least enough of a way to where it fell to the ground. You have to go to replay.
1: Yeah.
0: If this was a tie game, you might be going to replay. Instead, it falls harmlessly incomplete. 2nd and 10. 5 minutes to go. Russo with more pressure coming. Throws, and it is thought, well, that is Naheem Bragg. Haven't seen him much today. Saw him in the beginning of the game for a play or two, and it's his first catch in some time, Naheem Bragg.
1: And Chris, Kyle Borg, the left tackle, he's having a tough day.
0: Yes. Third and seven. Throw is nearly picked off again. And that's fourth down. A seatbelt put on again. Looked like character.
1: Character. Very, I mean, really, really good secondary for this WestCon team.
0: I mean, Anthony, there's your answer. What do you try to do? There's nothing has worked. They tried to throw the ball. It didn't work. And now the Wolves are going to get the football yet again.
1: And if I'm WestCon, I'm not taking my foot off the gas.
0: No.
1: I'm putting another one in the end zone.
0: One play. Snap. Kick. Oh, what a move by Serge Lagardère to field that and finally be taken down inside the 40. But, oh, the ankles were broken.
1: Oof. Serge Lagardère was one or two broken tackles away from almost another house call. He's upset with himself. But if you're watching, or because you're not, you would have seen Serge Lagardère take a ball that he should not have touched. I mean, we had a Greyhound bearing down, and he snatched it and snatched ankles immediately.
0: Wow. A lot of smiles on the WestCon sideline. Ryan Rondo smiling at somebody in the stands. Usually when you can look stands word, then you can safely say that the outcome of this game is definitely not in doubt with 4 minutes to go. Oh, the Wolves had 12 men on the field. Isn't that nice?
1: Chris, it appears they've been playing with 12 men on the field the whole day.
0: Yeah.
1: If you're a Moravian, that's what you're thinking.
0: So the Wolves have to back up. It's 10 yards, correct? Five yards.
1: 5 yards.
0: Dylan Jackson out again as usual. First and 15 for WestCon. Highsmith to his left. Snap and a handoff. Highsmith finds a hole and he makes up for the penalty and then some. Taken down at the 42 or 43, so it'll be second and five.
1: And it appears, for now, WestCon looking to kind of just ice this game. 3:50 and ticking away here.
0: I don't foresee a lot of throws, but then again, I could be wrong. Three and a half to go on WXCI. Another handoff to Highsmith, and he picks up a couple more yards. I think the ball came out, but after the down was made. And it'll be third and three.
1: Tossed down by Guttridge. We've called his name a couple times. Third and about four, we'd say. I'd keep an eye, if they're going to run it, I'd keep an eye on, or pass it, I'd keep an eye on Lagardère here.
0: Inside 3 minutes, here's the snap. Jackson has it himself. He's got a first down and more to the 40, now the 30, and he runs himself out of bounds inside the 30 near the 25. Nice play from Dylan Jackson. Gee, they're just getting carved, our Moravian.
1: Absolute props there to wide receiver Quinn Speller, the transfer from Franklin Pierce, Division Two, blocking all the way downfield. I mean, he had his man in an absolute. He was locked down, and wouldn't you know it? It's Knowledge Young. Knowledge not having a good game today. His name is being called for all of the wrong reasons.
0: The Wolves have earned every bit of the score that they have. as we near 2 minutes to go. And that birthday party beckons. Here's a run by Highsmith, and he puts together another nice run there, a pickup of eight. Or seven, excuse me, 7 yards. It's a beautiful pickup there. Just kind of trucking through.
1: Yeah, yeah, Samad Bailey on the tackle there. And we got a timeout.
0: It is the two-minute timeout.
1: I'm proud of you, Chris.
0: How about that?
1: And WestCon holding a 29-0 lead. 2 minutes left to go here. And they are a minute 58 away.
0: From what?
1: Their first win at the WAC.
0: Oh, okay.
1: Since November 8th of last year.
0: Oh, all right. Just making sure.
1: I've learned, Chris.
0: Oh, my.
1: Unbelievable. We got to get cameras on us because I was just assaulted.
0: Oh, you know. Sometimes you just got to make sure that nothing gets spoken about.
1: And listen, you had every right because I've done that before.
0: I know you have.
1: Plenty of times.
0: You know, the first time it happened, you should have seen the way I looked at Anthony. I was like, are you out of your mind right
1: now? Chris, I still think the worst was my near kiss of death against Willie P in the opener last year. With they put, I think, what, two touchdowns in a minute and a half, and just the extra point was blocked.
0: That's right.
1: I was giving game balls out. It was not good.
0: No. Ranga takes the handoff and runs to his right, and he's got a first down and more. He'll run out. Run the 12.
2: It's the first down.
1: Chris, I have to give credit where credit is due. Coach Jones and the recruiters here at WestCon brought in a couple different transfers. They did a really, really good job. Ranga looks to be a different kind of athlete than we've seen in a very long time. Speller has done very well. I believe Jaden Leroy was elsewhere. Obviously, Corey Rock Blanco. Coaching staff has done a great job.
0: Here's another run, this time up the middle, and inside the 10 go the Wolves. I did not get the number. Looks like Ranga, though. Highsmith, excuse me.
1: Highsmith Maloney High School, Middletown, Connecticut. 5'9", 185. Not the biggest guy, but he runs pretty. He runs like he's 6'2".
0: I tell you, 185 at 5'8", that guy's just a big block of muscle. Minute 20 and counting. Second and 7.
1: I got eyes on Quinn Speller here.
0: Highsmith takes another run at it and doesn't really get anywhere. It'll be third and around 7 again.
1: And we see DeLima checking out. Liebenson Perez Novas checking in. A little bit of a beefier individual. 5'11", 210.
0: Crowd quiet for now, but I'm telling you, not because of the score or the outcome of this game. This has been a dominant performance by the Wolves today. 30 seconds to go. Jackson, the handoff to Highsmith, and he's near a first. Probably going to be 4th and 1. Not that it's going to matter in any way, shape, or form. Because there are 15 seconds left and, well, that's going to be it. So, now we can say the WestCon Wolves shut out the Moravian Greyhounds 29-0 on homecoming afternoon, Anthony. Player of the game.
1: It has to be Luis Jaquez. I think he's going to be the landmark defensive player of the week. A bunch of sacks, two forced fumbles, a fumble recovery. Chris, are you in the same boat?
0: 100%, Anthony. a great effort all around from the Wolves. They didn't allow a point. Well, until Halloween, that's Ant Barbarian for Pat Carlone, our engineer, and everybody that joined us today. I'm Chris Walker signing off on 91.7 FM WXCI. Have a great rest of your day.

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0: A rowboat? You're crazy. That's a horse trough.
1: Horse trough? Rowboat? In a hotel? That's a bathtub, you imbeciles. Go take a bath.
0: But it ain't spring yet.
1: Oh, yes, it is. See the pretty grass?
0: Where? Oh!
2: You're next.
3: But I had a bath.
2: When?
3: July 4th, 1910. I was too young to fight about it then.
2: What are you going to do about it now?
3: Take a bath.
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0: Is this my dinner?
1: Why, certainly. Fricasseed bone. It's delicious. Mm.
0: Since when do I look like a dog?
1: I don't know. I ain't seen you lately.
0: You ain't, huh?
1: Oh, Mo! Mo! I can't see!
0: What's the matter?
1: I got my

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